by next week, Tuesday, 6 to 7 p.m. And stick around as well today after the show for Right On Radio. Thanks so much. 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
1: 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Co-headlining this show is Left on 10th. Opening the show is Sunshine and the Nightwalkers. 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

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This is Ride On Radio, and I'm your host tonight, Emma. This is the show where we talk about local, national, and international authors about their craft, creativity, and the ideas about their writing. Our guest tonight is Allie Fard and his newly released book from University of Minnesota Press, Grounding the Cloud, Urbanism in the Shadow of Data. Me and Allie discuss about data centers and the urban cost of the quote-unquote tech cloud. And then afterwards, in the past half hour, we will go back into the archives and re-listen to my discussion with Matthew Thompson and his book on life support. Stay tuned for Ride On Radio.

0: Thank you so much today for listeners at home. My name is Emma. I'm the co-host right now of Right on Radio. My special guest today is Ali Farrard and their new recently released book, Grounding the Cloud, Urbanism in the Shadow of Data. Thank you so much for being here tonight.
1: This is a pleasure. Thank you for having me.
0: So can you just give out a brief overview about you? Like, how did you get into, what is your title, your current profession? I'm really curious.
1: So I'm currently an assistant professor of architecture at the University of Virginia. I've been in that role since 2018. And before that, I was teaching at the University of Waterloo and up in Canada. And a lot of my work and research revolves around looking at infrastructure, really kind of understanding its spatial imprints and the urban imprints of large technical systems, right? And how they manifest themselves physically. And I've been, you know, doing that for a long time, much longer than I would like to admit, but specifically dealing with kind of digital networks, it's been since, I would say since 2010 that I became really interested in understanding the spaces of information technologies and data mm-hmm. technologies, what they entail, what are the issues that are at the core of it. Because I saw that no one was really looking at that at that time. This is before the hype around data centers and all of that. So it was a good opportunity to begin to look at this underlying network of contemporary urban life and really understand its spaces and all of that.
0: So I want to just talk a little bit about the title of the book, Grounding the Cloud. And really a big portion of the introduction is just defining what the cloud is. Do you mind just giving up your definition of what the cloud is? I know it's a bit of an ask.
1: It is, particularly because different people define the cloud differently, right? And that's part of the first half of the book is all about how do we define the cloud spatially, right? Because you could, if you look at it technically, you could kind of define the cloud based on its network connections and the ability for elastic kind of growth over time and all of these kind of technical conditions. But that takes us away from the fact that there is a very heavy spatial footprint to the cloud, and that idea of it being this amorphous blob of data out in the skies that we just kind of dump our cat photos and kids' photos and everything onto. It takes away from our really critical understanding of it as a spatial condition, as something that is dependent on a lot of material geographies, extraction, data mining, all of that. But also it's a condition that is producing a lot of new spatial conditions. And this is where my focus on data center comes about. Yeah. But also, I think we can expand our definition of the cloud beyond just data centers, because typically that's how people define the cloud. Cloud and data centers have become almost synonymous. But to me, it includes transmission lines. It includes fiber optic networks. It includes even the extraction sites of a lot of the precious metals that go into our data devices, as well as the command and control centers of data technologies, whether those are the technology campuses of high-tech companies or the smart city initiatives that has become a kind of almost like a parallel buzzword to the cloud for a lot of urbanists, this idea of smart urbanism. So I kind of look at it holistically. This idea of the cloud and spatializing it entails looking at this multitude of scales and multitude of geographies.
0: I want to kind of touch on when you mentioned smart cities. That was the one thing that I took away quite a bit from this book. Also, I'm going to make a little bit of a side. One of my favorite figures in your book is figure four, when you just Google the cloud. And it's just like what you mentioned, though, is it's like this very cartoonish, like you're divorced away from the environmental urbanism impact of these data centers. But let's go kind of round that back out to what is a smart city? And like, can you just kind of give an overview of our listeners at home what that exactly kind of means?
1: Like the cloud, the idea of smart city is very complex. And again, like depending on who you talk to and what expertise that they have, they will probably define it a little bit differently. But to me, and where it becomes important in relationship to the cloud is a smart city at its core is a technologically decked out city, right? And right, it's a city that. Or it's an urban condition that really quantifies or tries to quantify a lot of the dynamics that typically happen in cities, from traffic to water flow to infrastructural usage, and even the condition of roadways and all of that, right? And by quantifying it, it actually creates, or again, attempts to create this monitoring system that is meant to make urban life and urban management very efficient, right? Very quick. In actuality, and this is what I get into in the book as well, it misses on the fact that a lot of our cities, a lot of the urban conditions that we inhabit on a daily basis, operate based on tensions, right? And operate based on inefficiencies. And these kind of moments that don't fit very nicely into data models, right? Or cannot be quantified. So, in essence, it ends up being a system that is meant to be very closed, right? So it defines a finite set of parameters for its operation for a condition that is not at all finite, right? And it's kind of very fuzzy, right? Even how we define a city has become questioned and as a result. So, and a lot of the proponents of the smart city like to kind of put it in conversation with the alternative. Like, no one wants a dumb city, right? I don't know anyone
0: That's true.
1: that would be like, I would love to live in a dumb city. So even in the language that they use, there is this kind of progressive ideology at the core of it, which is also part of this kind of emergence of the image of the cloud, that technology is really the end all and be all of this kind of response to this kind of increasingly complex urban condition that we are dealing with, and anything other than that is dumb, right?
0: Yeah, I always say think about like if I'm thinking of like a smart city, I always think of like my head goes to immediately to when I had a friend that bought a house and they wanted a smart sink. And the idea was you would say, hey, pour me a cup of water to the smart sink with like a Bluetooth and chip device, and it would pour them a cup of water into like a cooking thing. And I'm like, I can't handle how everything has like a Bluetooth or smart. But in terms of like technology and like kind of this inherent idea of progressivism, it's just like, oh, if you're not with the technology, if you're resistant to it, you are backwards, not progressive. Do you touch up a little bit about that in the book as all at much, or if you want to kind of elaborate more on your thoughts on that?
1: Yeah, a little bit, especially when it comes to this idea of smart city, and especially in relationship to technological systems and infrastructural systems. That's where I also get into the ideology of progress that's always embedded in these systems. Even if we go back to the 19th century, the idea of kind of infrastructural development, this kind of modern ideology of development that was creating this kind of very efficient system of bringing materials and flows into the city, and really kind of translating that those natural flows into urban flows, right, was really based on this kind of progressive ideology that technology can respond to a lot of these kind of social, political issues, right, just by being, I mean, in this contemporary sense, by being pseudo objective. They really position themselves as these kind of apolitical response to these urban dynamics that they're monitoring on a kind of an ongoing basis. Whereas we know everything about technology, its development, everything about infrastructure and its development is highly political, right? And they tend to, this idea of the image of the smart city or the image of the cloud tends to sweep under the rug those tensions, those kind of the messiness that's a very active part of contemporary urban life, and instead give us this kind of very efficient, very cool, very kind of simple and singular idea of the cloud, right? So we don't have to really think about the complexities.
0: What I would like to kind of touch upon now is the role of giant tech companies in this, from Amazon to Meta to Google. The one thing that, when I was going through this book, I almost kind of forgot about it was like the Amazon 2 headquarters debacle, because I'm going to be honest, I was a little too young to care. But I remember living in, I lived in Pittsburgh at the time, and that was one of the contending cities. And I just remember the debate about like, oh, Amazon's going to come in, gentrify, build these huge compounds, and people were very happy or very unhappy, depending on the political spectrum. So I'm wondering if you could kind of touch a little bit about that, because that was one thing I was like, oh, I kind of forgot about that.
1: Yeah, that is actually like a whole chapter of the book is about these moments of concentration, what I call them, as these kind of moments where the ideologies and the forces around technological development take on a really urban form. We see that in technology campuses themselves and how those ideologies begin to bleed out of the campus and into the rest of the city, right, or the surrounding urban environments. Yeah, and this goes back to 2017, I believe, was when Amazon put out this kind of call for cities to bid to be ho the hosts for its second headquarters, which was really interesting, particularly because how desperate cities were
0: Yeah, they were, yeah.
1: to
0: Like
1: really
0: the amount of
1: court
0: tax,
1: Amazon.
0: like the amount of tax breaks, and it's just like, come here, come here, come here. Or
1: It's
0: like some, it was,
1: wild.
0: God, I remember like the ads. It's like, oh, we're gonna have the, in Pittsburgh specifically, I remember it's like, oh, we have the knowledge from Carnegie Mellon, from University of
1: That's
0: Pittsburgh. We
1: right.
0: have this. It's just like, we'll basically roll out the red carpet for Amazon headquarters and kind of ignore any sort of maybe urban downsides to having a giant tech company live in your backyard.
1: Absolutely. And a lot of that, I mean, there's a long history of this idea of cities and governments providing incentives for technology companies, or it used to be factories and manufacturing economy back in the day, but now technology companies. Because the idea is that it kind of spurts economic development, it helps with new jobs, right? So it is looked at as an engine for development. But the kind of the chorus of desperation that formed around this Amazon call was really depressing, but also exciting, because you really did sense that something is changing. There is this kind of power dynamics that's shifting towards technology companies. Now they have a lot of say about what happens in cities, what happens in neighborhoods, right? Because if they're bringing in billions of dollars of construction, as well as 50,000 high-paying jobs, they're going to expect a lot in return, right? And that exerts a lot of new flows and new dynamics into conditions that might not be best suited for that, right? So urbanistically, it becomes an issue. But also it was part of, like, I look at 2017 as this kind of watershed moment where there is this kind of transference of power happening between urban governance and technology companies, because that was the same year that Sidewalk Labs, which is a subsidiary of, or used to be a subsidiary of Google, also went around shopping for cities to host its kind of smart city experiments, right? And smart city ideas. And they ended up in Toronto. And Sidewalk Toronto was a massive project that ultimately didn't go through. And it paralleled Amazon's search for a second headquarters, which also was very problematic. At the end, they ended up picking Northern Virginia and Queens, I believe, in New York as the site. So they were gonna just, do two headquarters. And there was a lot of resistance. They got a lot of resistance from local communities in Queens. And as soon as they saw that, they were like, yeah, we're canceling that project and we're only going with Northern Virginia. And that was very similar to what happened in Toronto, where with all the hoopla around this kind of, new this tech company coming in, really revolutionizing urbanism of Toronto, or at least that part of the city on the waterfront. When the pandemic hit, they used that as an excuse to cancel the project, right? And really, to me at least, it shows the fact that these tech companies are the worst stewards of public infrastructure and public urban management, because they're not responsible to the public. They're responsible only to their shareholders. And it kind of creates this really tense relationship between people that they are supposed to serve and people that are going whose data they're extracting and whose benefits are not being received by those same people, and it only goes to their shareholders.
0: So I want to talk about data centers now because that's the hot topic. What I've been noticing, especially in the public sphere, really when we talk about AI generative images, more data and for more computational work, is it feels like for a lot of those, especially the suburban areas here in the Twin Cities, there's data centers being built or proposed to these more smaller suburban areas and a lot of community pushback. And that's kind of where I want to talk about, where it's like, are we kind of like we titled the book, Grounding the Cloud. Now we're kind of realizing, hey, there is an urban cost, there is a mining cost, and it's not some obscure mine, somewhere in rural areas. It's in your backyard now. Do you think like there's kind of a nexus, another nexus point with these data centers that you see as a parallel to the Amazon headquarters as well?
1: Oh, absolutely. So when I said these kind of the urban initiatives of tech companies are one pole in the discussion, right? They are very concentrated, very visible, typically within already existing urban environments. There is an extended part to that, right? Which is the data centers, the fiber optic cable networks, the mining sites, right? So what I term the territorial instruments, because even though they're a little bit outside of our typical spatial consciousness, they still very important infrastructures for clouds to define where their territory is, right? And the really define the boundaries of their influence and all of that. But increasingly, these projects are beginning to kind of enter into people's consciousness, because I mean, on one hand, you see the actual cost of it, like the economic cost of it. Like people in Northern Virginia, which is a region that I look at a lot, as part of the book, the people are seeing the difference in their utility bills, right? The data centers have used since 2019 two-thirds more water, right? So water usage has gone up, and this is in the context of extreme drought that we're having in the state right now, right? So people are kind of coming to an understanding that there are real consequences, real and immediate consequences to having these kind of behemoths of technology in your backyard. But I would also argue that there is another side that maybe we're not paying as much attention to. The low-hanging fruits are energy usage and water usage. A lot of people talk about that. But I would argue that spatial impacts, right, and how they impact the quality of life, right, and their immediate surroundings and regionally, is a condition that's not looked at enough as this kind of as the driver of these critical understandings of the impacts of data centers. And that's what I try to do a little bit in the book, is to also understand the spatial impacts and the urban impacts of these infrastructures, which we see on a day-to-day basis, as an important part of really outlining their ultimate impacts on our lives.
0: They're massive. They're
1: Yeah.
0: just massive. It kind of reminds me of the first time when I went to the Bay Area specifically, and I saw Apple headquarters for the first time.
1: Oh, yeah.
0: And I think I was overwhelmed. And one, it looks like a spaceship, and it kind of freaked me out. And it just takes up an entire like 3 or 4 blocks of that area. And just, I don't know, I'm always flabbergasted by like how big these are, because I always think it's like, okay, like I can conceptually hear like, okay, I can see like on my favorite figure in your book is figure 25, is just like that whole entire mining process of cobalt and lithium to the batteries in my phone currently. So that's one of my favorite figures in general. I think it's a really great layout of the environmental cost. So like I can conceptually think about this, but to see like a mine in person is kind of jarring in a way. It's like, oh, that's massive. I didn't realize like how big this is consumer level. And I do think I'm kind of curious what you think like the future of data centers are going to be moving forward in 2026.
1: I think it's interesting that you bring up the Apple headquarters, because I mean, like data centers, these are objects that are only discernible if you look at them from satellite views, right? Or from aerial photos. That's when you see the donuts, you see the circle of the Apple headquarters. That's when you see the data center as this kind of object in a typically agricultural kind of surrounding area. But when you walk by it, like it takes some of the larger data centers in Northern Virginia, it takes 10 minutes to walk the length of one of them, right? And they typically come with multiples in a data center campus. So yeah, I think the impact that has to urban connectivity, to urban fragmentation, is massive, and it's something that we can't ignore. But yeah, and ultimately the future model of data center development needs to change, because we are kind of coming against the very fundamental limits to the growth of the current model, right? We're running out of space, we're running out of resources, and increasingly there is a lot of community backlash, rightfully so, for having these kind of data centers in your backyard. And to me, a lot of that makes sense. And so a lot of these frictions are going to have to be responded to with new models of data center development, right? And one thing that we've been starting to look at has been the idea of consolidation, right? Because typically the way that we develop data centers in the US are these kind of single story, massive footprint buildings that just kind of extend forever into the landscape. But what does it mean to concentrate that? What does it mean to consolidate a number of data centers into one? Is there efficiencies that come with that? Also, that means that you're putting less of a burden on kind of the surrounding urban environment, right? At least theoretically, right? It needs to be studied. And another really immediate future for data center and the discussion around that has to do with policies that we currently don't have to deal with data centers. I don't know any kind of urban center that has specific regulations or specific policies geared towards data centers, right? There is Emerging discussions around, I think a town in California just passed the moratorium on new data center development, which is great to see. But we are going to, I believe we are going to see more policy apparatus and mechanisms and frameworks that come online to respond to the massive and rapid growth of data centers, especially in places like Northern Virginia, which as you might know, it's the largest and densest kind of data center market in the world, right?
0: Yeah. Thank you so much, Ali, for this lovely conversation.
1: Thank
0: And
1: you.
0: now Ali's going to read an excerpt from his book, Grounding the Cloud. So if you don't mind taking a read from your.
1: Absolutely. And this is just for your listeners, this is a few passages from the introduction to the book. And I think it kind of hopefully gives a good idea about what's in the book
0: Yeah.
1: and what you can expect from it. There we go. On a recent bike trip along a Northern Virginia trail, two distinct but intertwined soundscapes complemented the rhythm of my pedaling. There was the typical buzzing of the cicadas that signals summer in these parts of the country. And then there was the constant humming of the many data centers that surround the trail. Some local residents have likened the sound to being on an airport runway with an operating airplane engine, except that the airplane keeps idling and never leaves. The Washington and Old Dominion Trail, along which I was pedaling, forms an unofficial spine for the technical landscapes of logistics and data that have, over the past few decades, become some of the strongest economic drivers of Northern Virginia. There are currently more than 25 million square feet of data centers in operation in Loudoun County alone, with another 4 million in development. This is the infrastructural landscape that underwrites the rapid expansion of artificial intelligence and bolsters the growth of smart cities. This is where the cloud meets the ground. Back on the trail, I was struck by how mundane everything felt, the almost overwhelming fragmentation visible in the aerial views of the region is not as noticeable when one is cruising along the trail's right of way. The trail passes by parks, backyards, and golf courses. It goes above and under state highways and alongside roads. If it were not for the occasional glimpses of the massive football field-sized data centers that huddle along its path and whose walls poke above the dense greenery lining its borders, the trail would feel almost idyllic. This ordinary spatial condition is characteristic of data technologies. They are often just under the surface, in a closet, behind trees, beyond the fence, or inside windowless buildings. And this is how we experience them. They slip in and out of our spatial consciousness. Spaces of data technology mingle and meld into everyday spaces. They become infrastructure, the enabling and productive backdrop of the revolution in digital technologies, and the key to the emergence of contemporary data economy. This is a book about technology. It is also about urbanization. More precisely, the book is concerned with the complex and intertwined relationship between the rapid expansion of data technologies and the changing patterns of urbanization. It is an exploration of the emerging spatial footprint of data, where ideologies, marketing images, and economic models meet the grounded reality of materials, space, and the urban. From sensors to data centers, from undersea cables to the informal cobalt mines of sub-Saharan Africa, and from high-tech campuses to the so-called smart cities dotting the globe, the productive landscape of data are heavily informed by the politics of material and space. The need to command this global geography and control the precious data it mediates has given rise to the emergence of spatial configurations and organizational models intertwined with patterns of urbanization that have accelerated since the mid-20th century. I argue that in this context, the centralizing ethos of cloud computing and the rise of technology platforms are espousing a particular territorial project. One that positions data-driven control and management of concentrated moments of urbanization in cities in direct relation to infrastructural expansion and the increasing operationalization of the erstwhile non-urban periphery. through what I term territorial instruments, tech platforms delineate their territory and extend their reach into almost every corner of the globe. While a machinery of myth marketing represents this complex geography as a singular, clean, objective, efficient, and transformative platform. In this reterritorialization of the periphery, the buildup of computing resources and the enclosure of material geographies that are often situated outside of major population centers contribute as much to the socio-technical construction of technology platforms as do their corporate headquarters and their smart city initiatives, where architecture and urbanism are co-opted to give form to the techno-positivistic ideologies of platforms. This proposition raises a new set of questions regarding not only how we perceive the spatial impacts of the platforms and the cloud, but also how we comprehend the processes of contemporary urbanization. Ultimately, by problematizing the normative reading of urban space within discussions of technology, the various chapters of the book collectively peel back the transcendent veneer of tech urbanism, revealing how data clouds are firmly tethered to the messy geopolitics and uneven material geographies of global urbanization. Hope that's helpful.
0: Thank you. This is wonderful. I am really excited for this book. This is one of my favorite reads currently this year. Thank you so much, Ali Fard, for your recently released book, Grounding the Cloud, Urbanism in the Shadow of Data, released from University of Minnesota Press.
1: Thank you so much. It was a pleasure talking to you.
2: 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From bossa nova to psychedelic surf and turf to electro polka, Pearl and the Oysters give off a natural high vibe. 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
0: So my follow-up question for this was, what kind of research did you do for this kind of book? Because I'm looking at like, oh, there's some cool old menus. There's a lot of cool photos in the book. What was like that process to like? Was it kind of easy to find these kind of portions of media? Was it a little bit difficult? Where did you look?
4: It was fantastic research, by the way. I mean, I traveled to France. I interviewed a whole bunch of people, which was fantastic. There was a lot of, sort of archival type research as well. And compared to my previous book, okay, this is my third book. My previous book was called Ritz and Escoffier, and it was about the late 19th century. And that really was, well, first of all, obviously completely archival. You can't talk to anyone. And the archives are quite buried. I mean, you'd think, okay, London in the late 19th century had a thriving press. There was multiple newspapers and, you know, huge amounts of articles being written every day, including about, the Savoy Hotel and the people that I was researching. But finding those articles was quite difficult, whereas, writing about the 60s and 70s, it's much more accessible. So, yeah, there was quite a bit of archival research looking into newspapers and then also interviewing people. You know, as I started the process, I thought, okay, I'm going to be interviewing these Nouvelle Cuisine chefs, the famous, most of them, a lot of them had died, but Michel Girard was still alive, Pierre Trois Gros was still alive, two of the main sort of iconic figures. And I did interview them. as I was doing the research, I discovered there was this group of women chefs who came up at the same time in the 70s and who were barred from joining the Association of French Chefs and various other sort of, you know, bureaucratic institutions that safeguarded French cuisine. They were not allowed entry. And so they created their own organization called the ARC in the mid-70s to promote women chefs and women cooking in the and women's kitchens and so forth. And a lot of those women were still alive. And so I trekked around France interviewing them as well. And that's sort of, you know, that's another level of the story. That's also why I call it the secret history. I mean, Nouvelle Cuisine is not a secret. Yeah. I feel like it's been sort of misconstrued. But the story of these women chefs and the ARC is a secret. No one really remembers that or knows about that. And so, yeah, so that was my research. It was a combination of archival stuff interviews in France. And also here too, by the way. I mean, yeah. My book does not entirely take place in France. There's a whole component in the States. You know, I interviewed Ruth Reichel or various other people here in the States who remembered, you know, what happened in the 70s. And so, yeah, interviews and archival research. Yeah.
0: So I also wanted to talk a little bit about the portion that goes back to the States, because the first thing that I think of in like this kind of movement as an American, my first thought is the farm to table movement, right. Definitely in California. Does that have like a parallel relationship with the Nouvelle Cuisine? Do you think like Nouvelle Cuisine in France kind of sparked it, or is it like?
4: Yeah, I think that's connected. I mean, it's the same time. If you think back to, I don't know, Chez Panisse, Alice Waters, early 1970s, there's a kind of like, first of all, Alice Waters was not a trained chef.
0: Yeah.
4: You know, now that, compare that to the men of in the French haute cuisine kitchens. They were all super trained, like they've been training as apprentices since they were teenagers. It was a highly regimented system. This was the system that the women chefs I was just talking about were excluded from. If you were a young woman in France in the early 70s and you wanted to go do an apprenticeship at the Trois Gras restaurant, for example, you couldn't because it was men only. So Alice Waters was not a trained chef. She opened that restaurant. There was a kind of, you know, post-60s, a little bit of a hippie vibe going on in California around that. And that is connected to this Nouvelle Cuisine moment, this kind of trying to liberate cooking and liberate the kitchen from all of these strictures. Yeah, and in fact, you know, there's a little side. One of the people that I interviewed for this book was a man named Billy Cross, who had worked, his boyfriend had worked. Michael James was his boyfriend. He was working at Chez Panisse, and they this was in the early 70s. They were and they decided to start a cooking school together up in Northern California, and they would invite these great French chefs over to the States to teach these 1 week long, very extravagant cooking classes on a winery in Napa. And so there was definitely a connection between that kind of California cool new cooking, farm to table, everything seasonal, everything fresh. That was definitely kind of philosophically, culturally connected to the Nouvelle Cuisine movement. You know, Nouvelle Cuisine, the philosophy of Nouvelle Cuisine was absolutely the same. It was about freshness and seasonality and experimentation and just a kind of more freewheeling feeling in the kitchen. So absolutely.
0: What I also noticed in the book, one of my favorite was like the diet fad a little bit, and especially like putting calories on a menu.
4: Yep.
0: And I didn't realize, like for me, like, oh, that was because like the health department in the U.S. kind of mandated that. But that seemed to be, did you think that was like idea, like this?
4: Yeah. Nouvelle Cuisine, you know, one of the things that it was experimenting with was it was healthier. It was fresher. You know, the food was fresh. The food was healthy. They were very, very scornful, for example, of covering up a piece of meat or a piece of fish with some incredibly rich heavy sauce, which was, you know, the cliche of French haute cuisine. You'd go to the restaurant, you have your sole, your fish, and then there would be a big, a sort of a sauce. They were absolutely against sauces. They were against these thick, rich sauces. And so it became, and you have to think back to this moment in the early mid 70s. This was a moment when people were, I mean, I remember I grew up, I mean, I was a child, a small child in the early 70s, but I remember my parents my mom was baking bread in, you know, for us, and buying food at the food co-op in Berkeley, California. And this was all part of the kind of the ether at the time. I do think there's a connection there.
0: What I also thought, like the difference between nouvelle cuisine, before haute cuisine, was like the role of the critic. And mm-hmm. I wonder if you could talk about like the role of the critic in terms of food consumption, media, and how did they play a role in the chef's life?
4: Yeah, I mean, it's interesting also to think about how, you know, in the post-war period, there were restaurant critics at major newspapers, let's say. Craig Claiborne at the New York Times was like the godfather, the dean of the American food world. And he wrote restaurant reviews for the New York Times, but he was pretty much the only one. There were maybe a few others. And in France, it was the same. There was Robert Courtine at Le Monde, who was the all-powerful food critic. And by the way, the villain of my book, fascinating character. Always good to have a villain in a story like this. But this also, this moment of Nouvelle Cuisine is also the time when the kind of food publicity around food was invented. Go and Mio were two French newspaper writers who cottoned onto this at the time and realized food and restaurants were hot. People were talking about new restaurants. This was exciting. They, in fact, coined the idea of nouvelle cuisine. They wrote a manifesto in their magazine saying, this is what nouvelle cuisine is. Here are the 10 commandments of nouvelle cuisine. It should always be fresh. No more heavy sauces, et cetera, all the rules, quote unquote, rules of nouvelle cuisine. And this was a glossy magazine, hugely successful magazine. The food magazine, what are the top 10 bistros in Lyon? Where should I go? What are the new restaurants in Paris? All this kind of stuff. And they were taking on the kind of hegemonic Michelin Guide, which was this, had been around forever. The Michelin Guide basically is a listing of restaurants. And the only editorial in that book is the star system. So they have, you can be listed without a star, or you can have one, two, or three stars. That's the Michelin system. And that's it. It lists, if you're a great restaurant, and you're listed in the Michelin Guide, it just lists the address of the restaurant, and then it lists how many stars you got, and it might list, okay, here is the items on the menu that are specialties of the house, kind of thing, and that's it. There's no writing, there's no voice, there's no attitude. Go and Mio decided we're going to create a guidebook that's going to compete with the Michelin Guide, but it's going to be fun. It's going to have attitude. It's going to have opinions, and that's what they brought to it. So that was very very much a product, again, of this moment in the culture of the late 60s, early 70s, where food became part of the popular culture in a way. And another character that I wrote about in my book and interviewed and who was absolutely wonderful is Yanou Kolar. She invented the idea of the publicity, the PR person for a restaurant, mm-hmm. which hadn't really existed until then. And so she represented a lot of these chefs and got them great publicity. And, you know, Paul Bocuse is on the cover of Newsweek magazine in the 70s, all this kind of publicity. She was connected in Hollywood as well. And, you know, was one of the sort of people promoting the idea that chefs, not that chefs should be celebrities, but that there was a kind of glamour attached to being a chef. And that's sort of the shift that had happened. She was part of making that happen.
0: And that's like something that we see today. Most guy, like I think a Guy Fieri is like definitely more of a comical take, but like Anthony Bourdain.
4: Yeah.
0: That's definitely the trend that we still see today.
4: And oh, absolutely. I mean, I think the origins of our kind of food media complex go back to this. At the end of my book, I introduced the idea, this is in the 80s, Paul Bocuse created the Bocuse d'Or, which was his idea was cooking should, it would be like an Olympics of cooking. So you would have national teams, the American team, the Swiss team, the German team, whatever. These teams would all come to Lyon, which is where he was based. And they would, and this would happen every few years. It wouldn't be every year. And they would compete to be the, they would be given challenges like, okay, you must create, you have 1 hour to create the dinner with the, this chicken and these ingredients or whatever it was. So this is like, you know, and now again, our culture is just, you know, everywhere you look, there's a food cooking competition on television. But this was new. This was something that also goes back to this period where the cooking became part of the culture in that way.
0: I'm thinking of like, yeah, like Gordon Ramsay's like very Americanized, very yelly kind of American show. But I'm like, that's mm-hmm. I was going to kick out of that one. But my next follow-up question is, especially when your book talks about like the underdogs, the women, do you think mm-hmm. novella cuisine, like kind of that philosophy, also kind of correlated with women's liberation in the movement, especially in the 70s?
4: Yeah, well, I think the ARC, which was the group of women chefs that I write about, who were excluded from these institutions, the organization of French chefs or whatever, they were excluded. They were definitely influenced by, they weren't super political. They were just women who ran restaurants who wanted to be recognized for what they were doing. Mm-hmm. But at the same time, the leader of the Nouvelle Cuisine movement was Paul Bocuse. Paul Bocuse was like the most famous of all of these chefs. Mm-hmm. He was the guy who was first and foremost, he was the guy who was on the cover of Newsweek or whatever. And he was just a classic French chauvinist, like the kind of guy who would say, he was a very charming, flirtatious guy, but he loved to say things like women can't cook. You know, I'd rather have a woman in my bed than, you know, in the kitchen. This kind of like slightly sarcastic 1950s style sexism came very naturally to him. And he was, you know, he relished being the provocateur. He saw himself as kind of a rogue. He had many mistresses. He had illegitimate children, all this kind of, this was his whole persona. And of course, as soon as the women of the ARC, when the women started this organization, the ARC, he immediately started attacking it, sort of half in jest, but also half seriously. You know, why are the women, for example, the women of the ARC posed in Paris Match magazine wearing their wearing white chef's toques, you know, the chef's hat, which they didn't normally wear, but for the photo shoot they did. And Paul Bocuse wrote a letter after he saw that saying, how dare these women use the toque? The toque is only for men. You know, it was tongue in cheek, but it was also trying to be provocative. So absolutely, the politics are complicated. I mean, let's just say that at the outset, because I already referred briefly to Robert Courtine, the villain of my story, who's like an arch conservative. He's the powerful food critic. He hates Nouvelle Cuisine because Nouvelle Cuisine is experimental and Nouvelle Cuisine is breaking the rules and Nouvelle Cuisine is not the kind of old school French cooking that he likes. And he latches onto the women of the ARC and says, these women, these are this is the kind of cooking I like. So it's a complicated situation where you have these women who are sort of, pursuing a women's liberation, pursuing a kind of feminist approach, trying to get recognized for their, and be allowed to create their own organization. And eventually, by the way, they are allowed to join the chef organization sometime in the 80s. It takes a while. But they have allied themselves with this very conservative guy who has a dark history. You know, he's basically a fascist, which the truth about him sort of slowly trickles out over the course of the 70s and 80s. And that's a big part of the story that I'm telling too. So it's not a simple, story of Nouvelle Cuisine was good or bad. It was definitely a reflection of this time of experimentation, and And it coincided with these women chefs who were also doing experimenting and opening, trying new dishes. And so, you know, the political story is a little bit of a complicated one, but very fun to write about.
0: The one kind of couple more questions, and then Luke here will do us a little reading from his book. Where do you think the future of French cooking is going to land now, post Nouvelle, and then like into the 21st century onwards?
4: You know, that's so. People ask me this. I don't know the answer. I don't know the answer. I think, you know, what happened was, okay, so Nouvelle Cuisine is in the 1970s. There's been much more recently, if you think back to, like the Noma restaurant, for example, which is in the news these days, very controversially, or Elena Arzak in San Sebastian, Spain. It's called modernist cooking. This idea of very experimental, using chemistry almost. I mean, I don't know if you've ever been to one of these restaurants. I have actually, not very often, but I have had that experience of going into a restaurant and being served foam or some kind of strange concoction. Like it was like Pop Rocks, but they tasted like anchovies. Or I mean, I've had like these crazy. So that was kind of a trend in the, I don't know, 2010s, 2010s, somewhere in there. Mm-hmm. That's very much the Nouvelle Cuisine. You know, you can see the connection. Where things are going now, though, I mean, it's so interesting to think about. I'm not an expert on it since I'm basically a food historian, you know, effectively. I have friends who are, you know, who write restaurant reviews or who are up to date on the latest restaurant news and so forth. And I'm not the person to ask about where it's all going. I'm more like, okay, where's my next story going to be? Where am I going to find a world where something interesting happened that I can try to bring to life in a novelistic way? I'm sorry, I feel like I'm a novelist manqué in some ways. Like I want my books to feel like novels. So yeah. I'm always looking for a world where, in this case, you know, it's the early 1970s. So much is changing in the culture. You're a young man, a young woman, in this, you know, Annie Devine in

0: this new book.
1: I'm excited to hear about it. My last question before you do your reading is, what was your favorite French cuisine that either you really want to try that you research in your book, or when you were doing your interviews when you're in France, if you have one?
0: There's a restaurant in Paris called Guy Savoie, and it was I interviewed him for the book. He's the next generation after the Nouvelle Cuisine generation, so he's kind of like, you know, a little bit younger. And that lunch was just unbelievable, really, really remarkable. So yeah, there is still an incredible, food to be had. The other thing I tracked down these women of the ARC, and one of them is still cooking today. She's in her 80s, in the north of France in a town called Vervins. Mm-hmm. And I did this long trek, you know, on a train, on a bus, it was in November, raining, got to this tiny little town where she has this beautiful little hotel and restaurant. And then she cooked me lunch, and then we sat down and ate together, and I interviewed her. And that was another very memorable lunch.
1: So sweet.
0: Yeah, she's great.
1: Thank you, Luke. If you want to read a little bit of your excerpt and then.
0: Sure. Yes. Okay. So this is just a short section. About Michel Girard. Michel Girard was, you know, in a way, the most brilliant of these chefs, at least amongst themselves. They all said that. And he opened a restaurant called Le Pot au Feu on the outskirts of Paris. So this was not downtown, not in a hot area. This was like in the outskirts of town in a shabby neighborhood, a tiny little restaurant. And he was struggling to make ends meet. Listen, Michel, you're a little prick, a petit con. De Levain called him, affectionately, of course. I see you here, and you're dying a slow death. But in the name of God, if you're going to die, at least die happy. Do what you truly want to do. He was talking about the food. Nothing wrong with a tiny, money-losing restaurant in a shabby neighborhood, as long as Girard was cooking what he wanted to cook. And De Levain was right. What did he have to lose? Girard had opened Le Pot au Feu because he'd wanted to be independent, because he'd wanted to express himself. Not just to cook, but to create. All around him, he could feel it. Change was in the air. It was generational. Everyone was experimenting in literature, in film, in theater, on campus. It was about more than politics or sex or drugs or rock and roll or any one particular thing. It was existential, a new thinking about how to live, a new disdain for authority. Girard was living with a friend, a sculptor, on a barge docked on the Seine, and he wanted to import some of the bohemian energy of the city to his restaurant. He just needed to figure out how to do it and also stay in business. No more sandwiches, Girard declared. I'm going to do what I want. Girard changed the menu that very week. He changed everything, aiming for a pared-down simplicity that was nevertheless exciting, new. His dishes had no heavy sauces or unnecessary ornamentation. He served his house-made foie gras totally plain. No aspic, no truffles, no parsley, nothing at all. It was a statement of purity and of his own tastes and preferences. His vegetables were undercooked by the standard measure, brightly colored and with a bite to them. His chicken and duck were served in intensely flavored reductions with a hint of vinegar and no cream, just the sort of dishes he served his friends. Everything on the new Pot au Feu menu was light, fresh, and a bit provocative. The point was to break free of the past. He had every respect for the traditional preparations handed down from Auguste Escoffier over the decades, but he wanted to simplify and purify his cooking, to focus in a radical way on the ingredients themselves, to find new and elegant combinations of flavors and textures, new interpretations of classic dishes. Classical cuisine could be lifeless, inert, and apathetic, thought Girard. He was determined to be stubborn and to reject the traditional authority and whatever existed before. And without quite realizing it, he had opened a new avenue, a new path, that of the chef as an artist of sorts, an inventor, an auteur.
1: Thank you so much for that excerpt, Luke. And thank you, Luke, for being on the air tonight. Luke now has a recently released book, The Secret History of French Cooking, The Outlaw Chefs Who Made Food Modern. And thank you, Luke, so much for being with us.
0: Thank you. Thank you.
1: Thank you so much.
0: All right. Well, that was fun. I appreciate it.

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I'm Emma Collins, and I would like to thank our guests tonight, Kate Zimmer Davis and Gail Rosenblum, with their upcoming book, Sea Salt Eatery. You can check that out July 14th at University of Minnesota Press. You can also just go to Sea Salt over at Minnehaha Falls. We chat about a little bit about cookbooks, restaurant logistics, and other fun things. And then afterwards, thank you so much to Luke Barr with his newly released book, The Secret History of French Cooking. Thank you to our guests for coming in and chatting with us about their recent works. Thank you to the listeners of the show, donors, and supporters. Without those, KFAI would not be possible, and the show would not be possible. You can follow us on Instagram at RightOnRadioKFAI to stay in for more show updates. Next week, on June 2nd, Sean Webster will be joining me in the studio in person to talk about his book, Without Terminus, from Grey Wolf Press. And if you were impressed by Luke Barr's description of French cooking, you can stay afterwards and tune in to Bonjour, Minnesota. And you can also give, as I've learned recently, Fred has not seen the movie Ratatouille. You all should watch Ratatouille. It's my favorite Pixar movie. But stay tuned for Bonjour, Minnesota. And thank you again to listening to KFAI.

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The program you're listening to is Bonjour Minnesota. Hello, bonjour. Tonight, we are with the Alliance Française, Minneapolis-Saint-Paul, in order to celebrate Bastille Day, because it was too short to make the event, and then to come back to the studio, it is a pre-recorded show. But we're still going to celebrate Bastille Day with our own songs, and they are brand new for this year. Allez, on y va? We're going to start with Georges Thiel with La Marseillaise, then Michel Sardou with Un Jour de Liberté, but it's a shorter version. Then French Revolutionary with La Prise de la Bastille.

0: It was Georges Thiel with La Marseillaise, then Michel Sardou with Un jour de liberté, and French Revolutionary with La prise de la Bastille.
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0: Now we're going to listen to another song from French Revolutionary with Hymne à la Liberté, Hymne to Liberty. Then La Traverse Plume with La Liberté, c'est une chanson. Liberty is a song. And then Les Prêtres, who's doing a cover of Je chante avec toi, Liberté, song that was made famous by Nana Mouskouri. I sing with you, Liberty.

0: It was French Revolutionary with Hymne à la Liberté, La Traverse Plume with La Liberté c'est une chanson, and Les Prêtres or The Priest with Je chante avec toi Liberté. 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
0: Because right now it's the World Cup, Thierry was at Brit Pub and recorded some of the reactions and some interviews during the match, France versus Morocco. It was before the first half.
2: Thoughts about the game so far?
3: So, you know, possession's like 80%
4: France. It was a matter of time before Mbappe made a rush. The penalty was inevitable. It was such a poor kick, though.
5: Do you think he was unfocused because of the referee going back and forth on the decision?
4: No, he's so much more professional than that. Just get up and thump it. And he did not. He tried to outwit the goalkeeper. Just kick it through his skull.
3: He will try to dodge it. It will go in.
5: Yeah. So what do you think is going to be the result of the game?
4: It's going to be, Morocco are defending really well. It is an onslaught from France. That will continue. Be wary of the counter. So I think one goal wins this match.
5: All right.
2: Agreed. Thank you so much. What are your thoughts about the game so far? This is the first half. We just completed the first half, 0-0.
6: You take it. We just got here. I like Morocco. I'm pretty sure they're playing right now. And they're a cool country. I think they're the underdogs. I'd love to see them win.
2: Okay, so. That's fair enough. Do you have a favorite player?
6: I just like the country.
2: Okay, one guy to pay attention to for Morocco is Hakimi. Pay attention to him, yeah. He's like a star player. He plays for PSG.
6: Okay.
2: Okay. Have a great second half. We'll see you at the end of the game. Okay. Take care. Yep.
7: The game is so hard for both teams, and I believe Morocco is going to win 1-0.
2: Okay, do you have a favorite player?
7: Yeah, it's Hakimi, and he plays for PSG, Paris Saint-Germain.
2: Wonderful. Have a great second half.
7: Huh?
0: Now we're going to listen to Alain Souchon with La Chanson Parfaite, Liberté, Égalité, Fraternité. The perfect song with liberty, equality and fraternity. And these are the three words that you find in all public buildings, schools, ministers, city halls. Then we're going to listen to Alchimie with Liberté pour Paris et le monde entier. And this was following the terrorist attack from November 2015. Then Jean Ferrat with La Liberté est en voyage. Liberty is traveling.

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It was Alain Souchon with La Chanson Parfaite, Liberté, Égalité, Fraternité. Then Alchimie with Liberté pour Paris et le monde entier. Then Jean Ferrat with La Liberté est en voyage. 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Keep on listening. Now we're going to listen to Yves Dutheil with Les Chemins de la Liberté, The Path to Liberty, Pierre Perret with Liberté Zero, Liberty Zero, and is talking about like the various authoritarian regimes and the way they suppress freedom of speech and press. Then La Souris Déglinguée with Beaucoup de Liberté, A Lot of Liberties.

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0: It was Yves Dutheil with Les Chemins de la Liberté, Pierre Perret with Liberté Zéro, La Souris Déglinguée with Beaucoup de Liberté. 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
0: Now we're going to listen to Perrurier Noir with their punk song called Liberté, Liberty. Then Mano Solo with La Liberté, or The Liberty. And Charles Aznavour with Liberté.

0: It was Berruyer-Noir with Liberté, then Mano Solo with La Liberté, and Charles Aznavour with Liberté.
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is Bonjour Minnesota. Now we're going to listen to Carla Bruni, who used to be a model. She's also an actress and the wife of a former president, Nicolas Sarkozy, with Liberté. Then Les Nubians with Liberté. And Tal with La Liberté, the Liberty.

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0: It was Carla Bruni with Liberté, Les Nubians with Liberté, and Tal with La Liberté. 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
0: Now we're going to listen to Louis Chédid, the dad of Mathieu Chédid, or M, with Liberté. Then we're going to listen to Gilbert Montagnier with Liberté, and it's a live version. 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
2: 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Bringing 60s-inspired rhythm and soul to our postmodern world, the James Hunter 6 return with their latest album, Off the Fence. James Hunter keeps the groove in the pocket and the blues on the docket with his retro sound that won't be kept down. It's a Stacks of Wax vibe that sounds fresh all over again. More information about the James Hunter 6 live at the Dakota is available at dakotacooks.com.
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1: Now we're going to listen to Millésime K with République, our Republic, Trio with La Révolution, and it's a live version of the Revolution, and Les Yeux de la Tête with Liberté Chérie, but it's not the same song as Calogero. It's a different one. Sweet Liberty.

It was millésime with République, trio with La Révolution live, Les yeux de la tête with Liberté chérie. Et voilà, merci de nous avoir écoutés et à la semaine prochaine. Continuez à écouter Bonjour Minnesota on KFAI Radio. 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Check it out on KFAI.org. Look for the program Bonjour Minnesota. Thank you for those who listen to us and we'll be there next week.

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Hello dear friends of the Balkan Music and KFI. I'm Nikolai and we are together on our weekly show for Balkan World Music on KFI. 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A radio where music has no borders, visas or any immigration regulations. 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Usually the phone to reach me the studio is 612-341-0980. Tonight we have another phone, but there is no anyone in the right now in the room for the phone calls. So if you would like to make a pledge or talk with me, it's 612-341-0980. Tonight, music from Bulgaria, Macedonia, Bosnia, Greece, Montenegro, Roma, Gypsy music. Last week for the section for the modern classical music from the Balkans, we had the Bulgarian composer Bujdar Spasov. Tonight, the great Romanian composer of Jewish origin, Anatol Vieru. And speaking of this, it might be time even now to say Shana Tova to all of the Jewish listeners, the second day of Rosh Hashanah, which means the head of the year, is the new Jewish year. So, all this coming ahead, don't go away, stay tuned.

you're listening to Fresh Air Community Radio, and I'm Nikolai, and this is Balkan Jamboree. So I chose this track, Macedonian slow chorom, Demko Kurtov's Zurna group from Musical Instruments of Bulgaria. Again, a new release. You can hear and feel the penetrating sound of the Zurna, which is kind of a typical instrument for South Bulgaria, Macedonian part of ethnic part of Bulgaria. We have more, of course, music from Bulgaria and Macedonia, but I was trying to wake if somebody, because the sound is very penetrating, if somebody was getting asleep, to wake and to listen and to be everybody to be awakened and to listen to the very important message that, guess what, we are in a pledge drive and we need you. We need you in this very difficult time. I don't need to go in details. Everybody knows all these things with the economical situation, with the in the all this situation with the community, with the all radio stations around the country. So we want and to ask you to help us to protect our airways. You can go more details, of course, if you go to the kfei.org and you click on the icon that it says donate now. You just click there, donate KFI Fall Pledge Drive 2025, and all information is there. 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If you've never been a member of, now is the right time. As you know, all we are volunteers and we present a variety, all spectrum of the ideas and music styles. 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One of them, of course, is the Balkan show. We are here for voices that are too often left out. Immigration stories, radical music, neighborhood news, queer voices, local art, and so much more. And this fall, we are just asking you to take the next step. 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It's a way to say this matters. And of course, KFI Radio, it matters. And I'm part of this community. 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That means we are turning to our listeners to keep us strong while we continue to secure steady and stable funding. So become a member. It's very easy. Become a member. 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And I can tell you there are a bunch of ways. So for just
less than $2 a month, $20, you can get 5-piece sticker pack. And I think 5 months a month is more kind of $5 a month. This is about one coffee in the Starbucks or whatever. $5 a month, $60 level record to 10. And $6.25 a month, which is $75 level, is beautiful cloud wash t-shirt. For $150 level, which is about $20.50 per month, zip up hoodie. Wow, that sounds pretty great, isn't it? And $300 level, $25 a month, one of everything, stickers, tote, tee and hoodie. So I'm just giving you the first levels. There is 600 levels and there is 90 without point, just 90,903 level, which is everything for two. So you please go, all this information is there, and let's make this radio be to continue to be part of our life, not only my life as a volunteer and who is coming every Tuesday to try to present you Balkan, different Balkan music, but in our life as a community, help us to protect our airways, as you, again I say, as you know, they're completely cut from the Congress due to the some politics and 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

0: And now let's see what we had. We started, the very first one was Demko Kurtov Zurna group, Zurna. And now we had two tracks from The Path to the Gadulka, Marin Vladimirov, Peidushkata, and Sweet. Great, nice, I mean, very good Gadulka player, young one. They just brand new CD I got as a present. Actually, it came a couple, maybe a month ago. And now to this Bulgarian music, we will have Montenegro music and music from Bosnia. But before that, let's hear some message from the station. 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
1: 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Taking place on Wednesday, July 15th at Ice House's New Courtyard Stage, the show will feature special guest performances by soulful Americana favorite Mother Banjo and award-winning singer-songwriter Sadie Gustafson-Zook. 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

And we had two songs, rather say tracks, from Balkan folk music, The Balkan Trip. Reni Zoltan. We have Černogorsko Oro from Montenegro Oro, and Puljam Se Via from Bosnia-Herzegovina song. So now let's move to their neighbors from Macedonia, as we're going to have Elita Band, Zete Mili Zete, and Jordan Mitev, На здрави за любов, на здрави за среќа. Music from Macedonia.

And after this two Macedonian songs, we heard again Zete Mili Zete, Elite Band, and Na Zdravi za Ljubov, Na Zdravi za Srekija. Now, after this Macedonian music, let's hear something for the neighbors and friends. Music from Greece, Grigoris Bitokotsis and Michalis Ioannidis. Sto Kosmoti Amphoria. On Balkan Jamboree and KFA, music from Greece.

But before that, I want to tell you about an event that will be some Balkan and some Spanish music. It's a concert at Rosie Lutheran Church coming Sunday at 3 p.m. 3 p.m. Rosie Lutheran Church. You can see the address on Google, and you can see more information about the concert. Also in Facebook events, there is from Midwest Chamber Music Society, which present the concert, and I will be playing with a couple more colleagues of mine. And the event is at 3 p.m. It's a free donation event in the Rose Lutheran Church. You can see it on the KFEI Facebook page. There is also a post there on the KFEI Balkan Jamboree, our show Facebook page. There is information there. So let's now is coming our mystery. As we are going to have from the Cosmic Voice. So we will have, first of all, we have Caval Sviri, Caval Plays from Cosmic Voice of Bulgaria, Bulgarian tradition music CD. And then you can have the same one in jazz performed by Elina Duni Quartet, the same song. So we can have one by in our mystery session, and the other will be less a follow-up on Balkan Jamboree and KFEI.

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Elina Duni is coming right now.

And after this two Kavalsvili songs, one is traditional one, Cosmic Voices of Bulgaria, and now next one that we heard was Elina Duni quartet. I cannot say which one is better. This is you to decide, but for me they both are great. Different just versions of the same tune. And now maybe after this jazzy Kavalsvili, I will play something from my friend from Bulgaria, Simon Lazarov, Simon Lazar. And now is that maybe the moment to say again, Shana Tova, Happy New Year, Rosh Hashanah for all the listeners, for all Jewish listeners here and around the world, as today is the second day, the second night of Rosh Hashanah with the Jewish New Year. I know it's, we live in turbulent times in the world, but we have to be positive with everything and to think that the good and better days are in front of us. And now we are going to hear Simon Lazar from his CD Blendings. We are going to hear part five of Blendings with Fairy Tales. Blendings with Fairy Tales. Simon Lazarov, this is electronic music.

band. That was Simon Lazar, electronic music blendings with fairy tales. Again, Shana Tovat for all the Jewish listeners for the new Jewish year, Rosh Hashanah. And now is coming something else. We're back to Bulgaria, Ibru Lolo Dobudjansko Horo.

And that was another song or track, I'd rather say, of Ibn Lolov, this time Gypsy music from Bulgaria. We heard Djelan Dade Bundureshte. Now let's hear one more from the same CD, Gypsy music from Bulgaria, Abre Čičo on Balkan Jamboree, KFI. 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Ibn Lolov, Abre Čičo.

And now let's have some Serbian folk song, Odeci Juzine Serbie. This is Tamburizans, they perform that song. The Tamburizans on Balkan Jamboree KFI, music from Serbia.

Now we will have from Wonder Wheel Glow Balkan. Timus 11. This is Nyalko Nyalko CD with the friends Stoyan Yankulov, Petra Milanov, Vladimir Karparov, saxophone, Petra Milanov guitar, Stoyan Yankulov percussions. From the CD Glow Balkan.

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3: And now is coming also our section for modern classical music from the Balkans. Tonight is the second day of Rosh Hashanah, the Jewish New Year, and we will have piece by the great Anatol Vieru. He was born in Yassi in a Jewish family. Somehow his family survived the Jewish persecution during the World War II. Vieru was described by musicologist Volker Turnow as one of the greatest orchestral music composers of the 20th century, next to Scriabin, Mahler, Shostakovich and Sibelius, also one of the most important composers of the golden generation with Miriam Marbe. This name I will remain, we will say a little bit later again, Miriam Marbe, Stefan Niculescu, Tiberiu Ola and Auru Stroe. Vieru studied in Bucharest with Leon Klipper, composition Theodor Rogalski and Konstantin Silvestri conducting. And then in Moscow Conservatory, composition with Aram Khachaturian. So he also befriended Edison Denisov, Roman Ledenev, Sofia Gabadulina and Alfred Schnittke, who would later acknowledge Vieru's influence on him. He returned to Romania, cured of the communist ideas that he had previously embraced and followed Khachaturian's advice to never accept any high-ranking positions to preserve his freedom from ideological contaminations. In Romania, the 21 years old Anatol made his conducting debut at the National Theater of Bucharest and started teaching composition at the conservatory. He was also guest lecturer at various European and American universities and Jerusalem. Analyzing musical modes from a mathematical point of view, Vieru altered his theory of modes in his PhD thesis from modes to a model of intervallic musical thought, published as The Book of Modes. He defended it before a jury of composers and mathematicians. Anatol Vieru was awarded numerous prizes, including the Herder Prize and one handed over to him by George Enescu himself. Then he was just 20. So let's hear now Elegy 1 in memory of Miriam Marbe. This is one of the among the composers I mentioned from Golden Generation. Miriam Marbe, she was a distinguished Romanian composer and pianist, and she left the world in 1997, actually 1 year before Anatol Vieru, who left 1998. And this is one probably of the last pieces of Vieru, as the piece is written in 1997-1998, Elegy 1 in memory of Miriam Marbe for saxophone, percussion and organ. Here is played by Emil Sein, Doru Roman and Lena Vieru Conte, who is the daughter of the composer himself. On Balkan Jamboree KFI, Anatol Vieru.

yeah, working on a home. Might be living in a mansion, you might live in a dome. 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

That's right, folks. It's another edition of Modern Kicks right here on KFAIs. We're putting together this little weekly rock and roll mixtape for you. Heard every Wednesday morning from midnight to 2 a.m. My name is Sean, host this program. Happy sitting here. Playing those great rock and roll nonsense, including what you heard there in that last set. Bunch of great tracks that we'll revisit right now, including that great track there from Heather the Jerk. Right, Wisconsin's own Heather the Jerk. Their track Lie Detector come from their excellent Very Motorcycle EP 7-inch, which you'll find available on the Goodbye Boozy record label. Proto Idiot, prior to that, the track Find Out For Ourselves, coming from their record of the same name, and release you'll find on Third Uncle Records. Great Pains, prior to that, the track When Do You Say Hello. That's one of the many great tracks found on the Strum and Thrum compilation, a VA comp titled The American Jangle Underground, collecting a bunch of great tracks from 83 to 87 on the Captured Tracks record label. It's a great comp. Highly recommended. And the Dial-Up Modem, kicking off that last set, great artists from Australia. Their track Closet Creep, come from their brand new Live at the Duke of Enmore cassette, a great release you'll find now on the Idiot Tape record label. Brand new on the Idiot Tape record label. Not sure what else there's to say at this juncture. We got a full 2-hour program ahead of us. We're settling in. Got some records queued up on the ones and twos. And more importantly, what can I say in this moment? Oh, I guess I don't have to use the bathroom. All great things. It's got a point of success for this evening. Let's just jump into this next set, right? Bunch of great things coming up in this next set from Elvis 2, into the great artist from Australia. Oh, we're talking about artists from Australia. Why don't we talk about Dippers, who you may know as Thighmaster. They had a record that came out a few years ago. We'll revisit that. But why not? Let's jump things off. Let's kick things out. Let's do it to it. This track here from Awesome Snakes. Oh, you remember Awesome Snakes? Great local band. Put an absolute whopper of a debut record. Another whopper of a 7-inch. You thought, oh man, am I going to hear any new whoppers from this band? Hey, guess what? They got a brand new track that just dropped on all our heads. What does it mean for the future? I don't know, man, but I'm pretty excited. As part of the contribution to the new Teeter Totter Seesaw Benefit Cassette, came out just a couple weeks ago. Folks, I'm delighted to say, it's Awesome Snakes right here, right now. KFAI.

Support for KFAI comes from the Dakota, presenting the Southside Aces Thursday, July 16th. The Southside Aces are back to release their 10th album, The Big Beat. For over 20 years, the Southside Aces have been playing their repertoire of jazz age greats and the New Orleans sound. The Big Beat showcases their love for Louis Armstrong, Jelly Roll Morton, Kid Ory, and Fats Domino, with a little Amy Winehouse, Butch Thompson, and Duke Ellington thrown in for good measure. More information about the Southside Aces album release show is available at DakotaCooks.com.

0: Hey, it's Modern Kicks right here on KFAI, lowering the bar for radio each and every Wednesday morning from midnight to 2 a.m. My name is Sean, your host, sitting here getting ready to tell you all about what you heard in that last set of music. Aren't you lucky? Because you could hear about Elvis too. Last artist in that last set of music, that's right. Elvis is back, and he's better than ever. Maybe because he's Australian this time, but it's Elvis 2, the track On the Motorway, come from their Thank You Very Much release, came out last year on the Under the Gun record label. Night Talkers before that, their track Out of the Night, come from their single of the same name, which you'll find at Sweet Time Records. Blonde Revolver, their track Ruby Red, that comes from their self-titled EP, which I believe is their debut release. But don't quote me on that. I'm often wrong. That's why I'm not a doctor. But instead, an overnight DJ. Can't wait to tell you about Dippers. Last track you just heard there before Blonde Revolver. You heard Dippers, of course. You may know them as Thighmaster. Now known as Dippers. Their track Encouragement in Brackets. Come from their classic... I'm sorry. Their classic rock release. See? Not a doctor. Plastic Rock, name of their album, which you'll find on Goner Records. Perfect landing. Primitive Hearts, their track Believe Me, come from their High and Tight release. Name a better Primitive Hearts release. Just kidding, you can't, that's their only full length. And Awesome Snakes, kicking off that last set, their track Money. Their contribution to this absolutely stacked benefit cassette put up by Seesaw Records, who it's a Wisconsin label. You maybe remember they did that benefit for LA last year, and now they're back with this new compilation, helping to raise money for PCRF and the Immigrant Defense Fund. They have more information about how it works and how you can get yourself set up with a digital version of this compilation. This is the physical cassette. That's long gone, baby. But you can still pick up the digital comp, which includes a bunch of great artists. Twisted Teens, Cherry Cheeks, Heather the Jerk. I think we played that track the other day. Bug Music. Yuza Exide, a local band. It's great comp. And helping to benefit the Palestine Children's Relief Fund and the Immigrant Defense Network. So it's a great release. And as you can tell, a bunch of great artists, including that track there from Awesome Snakes. And I believe the digital version will have the uncensored version, if you're so offended by not hearing curses. They'll hook you up with something closer to your sensibilities. So, anyway, great release. Check it out. Let's hop on this next set of music. I got Dust Gathering on the ones and twos. We gotta get them spinning. Make sure they're in good working order. Great stuff coming up right on the horizon here from Cruelster and Eric Nervous. There's some Jackson Reed Briggs and the Heaters too. Don't know them? Just you wait, you're gonna love them. Kicking off this next set, though, is a newish track from Ted Leo and the Pharmacists. They just put out a live version, live performance of Hearts of Oak. It's part of their 50th anniversary tour they did, what, 2019, 2017? 2018. That was close. In San Francisco. They released a full version of that concert on their Bandcamp page, and we nabbed a track from that. So, folks, get ready to get set. Kick off this next set. Ted Leo and the Pharmacists, right here, right now. KFAI.
1: Oh, I know what this next one was about. It was about me getting really mad at someone in a crosswalk. Almost ran me over. And the spiraling existential crises that flow from moments like that. We'll talk more about those crises in a little bit.

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Search teams couldn't believe that they'd failed to find the thief. World to world.

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That's right, folks. You listen to Modern Kicks right here on KFAI, trying our best each and every Wednesday morning from midnight to 2 a.m. Bring all this great rock and roll nonsense from all around the world. Although this week, kind of seems like we have another Australia-heavy episode. I think maybe five by my count so far, but... It's fine. I what made me subconsciously think of that? I wonder. We're a little rock and roll show. A little rock and roll mixtape I like to put together here for you each and every week. If you missed any part of this program, you can always head over to kfai.org/modernkicks. You'll find a full archive of the program, as well as a playlist of all the great stuff we've played so far. 20 great tracks in just that first hour. Can you believe it? That's the power of efficiency. We are efficient, if anything, here at Modern Kicks Incorporated. Let's talk a little bit about that last set, right? We're talking about playlists. We're talking about Australia. May as well talk about Wireheads. Last track we just heard there in that last set. Australia's own Wireheads. Their track, Hook Echo, come from their Potentially Venus record, their sixth album. And one of many you'll find on the 10th Court record label. Satanic Togas, prior to that, their track Split Personality, come from Your Choice 7-inch, which you'll find on the Sweet Time record label. Jackson Reed Briggs and the Heaters, prior to that, their track Been Waiting, come from their excellent Waiting in a Corner. Which you'll find on Drunken Sailor. 2M80. The track Wishy Washy. Their contribution to the Los Angeles Fire Benefit Comp was put out through Get Better Records last year. Great comp. Eric Nervous. The track Over There, come from their Bugs LP, one of many great releases by Eric Nervous. Sick Thoughts, and their track My Heart Is Breaking Over You, come from their Born to Blitzkrieg release, which just got reissued through Slovenly Records. It's great, and now more people can add that to their own collection at home. I'm excited about it. I didn't get a chance to pick it up when it was on Rock Music, so I'm very much looking forward to nabbing my own copy. Cruelster, before that, with their track Fairview, come from their singles collection entitled Lost Inside My Mind in Another State of Mind, which you'll find on Drunken Sailor Records. Stuck, in their track Instakill, you'll find that on their Optimizer release. Released just last month on the Exploding in Sound record label. You had London's Own Slugs before that. Their track Phone Voice come from their A Song for Every Feeling. Great record on the Related record label. And of course, the great Ted Leo and the Pharmacist, kicking off that last set with a live version of their track Second Avenue, 11 a.m., come from their live performance of Hearts of Oak. And they're doing that 15th anniversary tour back in 2018. They just published the entire live concert on their Bandcamp page. Check out more information on that full release, including all the great banter you get from Ted Leo in between some of the songs. It was a great live anniversary tour when they were doing that back in 2018. In fact, I was at the Empty Bottle in Chicago when they came around through the Midwest. It was great. Ted Leo, always an excellent show. Unlike this one, which is really working its way to 2 a.m. today. Just a little off my rhythm tonight. It must be because we were away last week. That must be it. I'm working my way back like Rocky, right?
I'm in the freezer. Do my little montage workout. I'm getting back into fighting shape. By 2 a.m., I'm going to be the DJ that I've always been, which is like, you know, a decent fill-in one. But I'll be all warmed up, and then the show will come to an end. Right? Because it'll be 2 a.m. It's there's only a two-hour radio program, so... yeah, it is pretty funny. But look, let's just jump into this next set of music. Got a bunch of great stuff that's going to carry through to the bottom of the hour. And then, I don't know, we'll see if we're feeling any better then, right? A bunch of great stuff coming up, including new track from The Tubbs. Make sure to find a place for that. As well as some Goldie Dawn and Eggs. Let's kick off this next set with Philadelphia's own Poison Ruin. They played a show here recently, and I was sad I was not able to attend. But doesn't mean we can't enjoy this next track. So without further ado, folks, it's Poison Ruin right here, right now. KFAI.

Loons. Before that, the track Among the Mourners come from their record Life Is, which came out last year on the Howlin' Banana record label. And Eggs. Before that, the track Old Fashioned Value. Old Fashioned Virtue. Old Fashioned Virtue from their A Glitter Year record. Came out in 2022. Grommet, before that. The track What Can You Do? Come from their most recent Getting Racks on my iPod Touch. It's a cassette just came out last week on the Hard Track Secondhand Tapes record label. And the one and only Poison Ruin kicking off that last set. The track Edelon. Come from their album Hymns on the Hills, their most recent release. And one you'll find available now. Let's just jump into it. Half hour left of the program. Bunch of great music we're going to play. In the meantime, it's going to carry us through to 2 a.m. And then at that point, Echo Chamber takes over, ejects us from the studio, and sets up an absolutely dank workshop for their four-hour dub and reggae music program. Just you wait. All right, just you wait. In the meantime, though, plenty of great tracks you're going to hear from now till then. Including some great stuff from Oscar Doom. Play a new track from Dracula's. Got that track from Chain Whip as well too. Been meaning to play all night, but let's jump in this next set with this track from the Tubbs. Great band from the UK. Just put out a brand new single on Merge Records. Doing a little cover of a Fade to Black. Just you wait till you hear this interpretation by the Tubbs. What you're gonna do right here, I know. It's the Tubbs. Right here, right now. KFAI.

So we might be cutting a little close this week. Holy moly, folks! It's Modern Kicks right here on KFAI, wrapping up yet another 2-hour mixtape brought to you each every week right here on KFAI. My name is Sean, your host. Just getting ready to round up this last long set of music, and then quickly hit the eject button. Shoot myself through the roof of the Bailey Building, out into wherever I live in South. That'll be the end of this program. Let's back since we heard this last set, clear the deck here, and give a nice warm welcome for the Echo Chamber, starting up in just a few minutes right here on KFAI. Last track you just heard there, Rhode Island's very own Germ House. The track Record the Mistakes. Come from their 7-inch of the same name. Good luck finding it. It's sold out, but it was available at one point through Chocolate Records. E-Girls before that. The track SAD come from their Mercury.

The Reznars before that. The track So Below. Come from the seventh to the same name, which you'll find on Star Time Records. Husker Du before that. The track live version of their Girl Who Lives on Heaven Hill. Come from their 1985 The Miracle Year release. A steam and clean live recording of their performance in January of 85. Celebrating the release of the new album. Showcased in all its glory. It's a great record. Which you'll find on Numero Records. Botanic Stags before that. Their track, You Look So Cool. Come from their Blast City cassette. Which you'll find on Painter's Tapes. Money. The track, Full of Lies. Come from their punk demo. Chain Whip and the track Hate Wave come from their excellent Call of the Knife release, which you'll find on Drunken Sailor Records. Goldie Dawn and the track What's Inside Never Dies come from their self-titled 7-inch, and of course the Tubs kicking off that last set, their cover of Fade to Black come from their Merge single, just came out a couple weeks ago. Great fun release. Anyway, that does it for us. We are all out of time, but we'll see you next week. Go Wolves. Have a fun one.

0: Well, it's definitely 2 o'clock now. And maybe even 2:01. You know, we got to get our stuff lined up here. Sean has left the building, proverbially. Yeah. All right, we're going to bring down Sean's guitars, and we're going to get dubwise. We're going to start out with Dubby Stardust covering the late, great David Jones. You know, David Bowie. Space Oddity. Featuring James Riley on vocals. Very dubwise. And then we're going to hear another Space Oddity from someone known as We Are King. All right. To the outer realms of outer space tonight. Here we go. Dubby Stardust. This shows up on a Echo Beach release that was put out to celebrate the man Don Letts. Yeah. It's from the Don Letts, The Rebel Dread at Echo Beach.
1: And it is,
0: I think,
1: also
0: he selected.
1: It also turns up on Spaced Oddity.
0: All right.
1: On Echo Beach.
0: Here we go. Ground control to Major Tom.

0: Jasmine Dutroux, Dub Poetess, aka Dub Gally. Hey, Wagwan Dr. Strange Dub, giving a shout out into the Dub Echo Chamber, St. Paul, Minneapolis. Tune in to KFAI FM, Dub of the National.
1: Yes, time for our first break here in the Space Month special. One of the Space Month specials. I mean, it's a month long, right? But this is the first time the Doctor has gone all in, fully space mode this week. Had a few space things last week. Was it last week that I missed?
2: Yeah.
1: I was here on the first. I missed last week, right? Yeah. Yeah. It's been a wacky month, and we're halfway through it. It is now the 15th, and let's run through that first half hour. And I should try to play an artist or two that's coming to Bayfront. Now, if I can find one that has something to do with space, I'll look. It's not in my set list yet. But right now, we are hearing classic stuff here. This is the Scatolites getting a Dubwise treatment. This is from that Heroes of Reggae in Dub album. This is Heaven's Gate. All right. Up before this, a thing called Afro Electro Dub. And it's attributed to Echo Slim, Bunny Lee, and Jackie Mitu. So, and I heard a bit of that space diaspora in it, too. Yeah, Echo Slim, I believe, doing the production and pulling in some classic Bunny Lee, Jackie Mitu production and some other bits and coming up with a way cool dub. All right, up before that, it was Summer on Mars with Marina. See, Mars is in her name, Marina P., and Stand High Patrol, Summer on Mars. Leading into that was Desperate Mars. Well, the track Desperate Mars - Out of Space. And that shows up on the Tunguska Electronic Music Society album. Tunguska Chill Out Grooves, number 10. And it may be on some of their other compilations. Out of Space? Are you saying that's the Out of Space?
3: That's what I got auto-fed by Spinny.
1: Yeah. But I know it's on that Chill Out Grooves number 10. But, you know, those were free downloads that I got many years ago. Hey, we got a little bit left here. Before that, a track...
3: Space Camp.
1: Yeah, by Space Camp is the group. And it was a summer track, Waiting for Summer. Well, we're waiting no more. We're halfway through, but...
3: And it's like triple digit hot during the afternoon.
1: Yeah, it's been just nasty hot out there. 95 I saw on my car thermometer. All right, we have some more here. We had the Easy Star All-Stars, Lady Stardust, and the dub version from the Ziggy Stardub album. And that, of course, featuring Joanne and the rest of Sundub, or at least some of Sundub. Easy Star All-Stars. Before that, we had a couple versions of David Bowie's Space Oddity. We had one from We Are King, showing up on the Modern Love Various Artists album. And we started out with somebody who calls themselves Dubby Stardust, doing Space Oddity and featuring James Riley, I believe, doing the vocals. And that's on...
3: That is not Jimmy Riley.
1: Yeah. And that is on an album that Echo Beach put out called Don Letts, The Rebel Dread at Echo Beach. And it might be other places as well. That's where I pulled mine from, but It is an Echo Beach production. All right. We are now on to Dub Salon. We've been for a minute or so. This is Space Warrior Returns.
3: From Space Warrior. 2019, Dub Mission.
1: It could have been there. It also appears, here's another one of those Echo Beach releases where they have somebody do a compilation. Well, they had one called Torma in Dub. But it's Torma in Dub selecting. Now, there might be some remixes that he has on there of other artists. I don't remember. But so, yeah, Echo Beach. And, yeah. I forgot it had some vocals in it, though. But, yeah, mostly dub. And we're going to go into a little time and space. Or space and time.
3: As we do.
1: Set here. I've got a handful of tracks coming up here. And I got a couple minutes, so I will make sure to get done before the next track comes up. From Ross Sparrow and Dub Physician, entitled Time and Space. It's a cool Dubwise track. It has an excellent animated video made by a good friend of ours and who did our album cover, the Echo Beach, Around the World in Dub, Volume 11-12, I think. So the video is excellent. And it does have vocals, so I don't want to... I gotta get a cough drop. All right, a shot of coffee. All right, and before I do get off the mic, let's one more time mention that this coming weekend is the Bayfront Reggae and World Music Fest in beautiful Bayfront Park in Duluth, and that will be featuring Protege, Jesse Royal, Rick Jam, Libyanka, the guy TJ, International Reggae All-Stars, and DJ Sound Diffusion doing the DJ thing. And yeah, I'm going to try to get somebody from there into my mix here. But the only other, let's see, coming to town here. That same day, Kaz Haley is over at the entry, in case you can't make it to Bayfront. But on the... Oh, we passed that one up. I was going to say on the 12th. August 1st, Adrian Young, Jazz, at Indeed Brewing. And then he's going to be back at the... First Avenue, along with a few other people, out in September. Vu Farcature coming to the Dakota in September, very last day of September. October 1st sees DJ Shadow at the Palace Theater in St. Paul. October 6th, Tricky at the Fine Line. October 9th, UB40 at the Palace Theater. And then October 13th, that man Sting returns to the Orpheum. I think I had them all. Oh, Zion Train is coming as part of a big outdoor all-day fest kind of thing on September 19th. They will be at the Uptown VFW. There's also a thing called Rootstock, a little like mini fest thing at the Ice House, August 8th. Okay. All right, I'm all done. And it's time for Ross Sparrow and Dub Physician, Time and Space.
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0: 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Nathan Williams, Stephen Pope, Alex Gates, and Ross Traver are back with a brand new album, Spun, their latest since 2021. Critics are praising Spun's more polished pop-punk sound while still retaining the signature Waves energy at its core. Opening the show are Bass Drum of Death and World's Worst. 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
1: All righty. Hey, it's a couple minutes after three here. And time to do another quick rundown of the trippy outer space music we've been playing here. This one here. This is a group. I'm assuming it's a group, but, you know, there are groups of one, right?
2: Yeah. I know very much about those.
1: Like remember Eating Betty? Or
2: Mutant Frogs.
1: Yeah, Mutant Frogs. There's so many frogs in your brain there. Anyway, this is Midnight Dunes. Mm-hmm. That's the group. And this is Cosmic Canoe Live. Yeah, this is a live recording. It's an album called Live from Neptune. So yeah, recorded on the planet Neptune and the year 19...
2: Or one of its moons, more likely.
1: All right. Before this, winding up my space and time, or time and space set, was International Observer with Space Time Dub. Yeah, they took space and time, put it together, and you know about space time, right? And relativity and all that stuff. All right. Before that, Mystic Revealers doing space.

0: Space and Time. And before that, that nice long 8 minute plus track, J Boogie's Dubtronic Science, Space and Time. And I should get the woman's name. She's singing on there real nice. Before that, starting the set, Ross Sparrow meets Dub Physician, Time and Space. And at the last break, Dub Salon, Space Warrior Returns. Selected, or I don't think remixed, but from an album, Torma in Dub on Echo Beach. And yeah, we saw Torma, just across the street.
1: I believe so.
0: Over at the Red Sea. All right. Yep. We are winding up this track. We've got some Flying Vipers up next.
1: All right.
0: Track called Outer Spaceways, Inc.
1: Oh, Sun Ra title.
0: Oh, they have an, oh.
1: Outer
0: I know you talk.
1: Inc., yeah.
0: Okay.
1: It is a Sun Ra title. I don't know if it's the same tune.
0: Oh, maybe they're covering the great Sun Ra? I don't know. Do you have any Sun Ra in your mix?
1: I might.
0: Space is the place.
1: Yeah.
0: Next up, Mars.
1: Yep.
0: Yeah, I remember hearing that when I was in college about Sun Ra. I'm like, whoa, this is some weird jazz, man. And that was before I bought my first Dub album, that Inside Out reggae music. Anyway, Flying Vipers, Outer Spaceways, Inc. Again, the Bayfront Reggae and World Music Festival this weekend in Duluth. I don't know what time gates are. I should look that stuff up. We got a lot of time here, and this is instrumental, as it were. I'm going to get the full scoop here from the Bayfront.
1: And just so Dub heads out there and know what's happening on Echo Chamber next week, Lunar Lunacy.
0: Yes, yes.
1: And Scott is doing the same thing.
0: I was wondering, these days it's sometimes hard to get direct contact with the Swiss, but I was wondering if, are you going to do the Lunar thing this week before the 20th or next week after the 20th?
1: Right.
0: And I figured next week is like just a couple days later.
1: Yeah.
0: And so I said, I'm going to go full lunatic next week.
1: Right.
0: And I'm glad you are too.
1: Yes.
0: Because, the lunatics will run the asylum. All right. The 20th annual Bayfront Reggae and World Music Fest, Saturday, July 18th. Gates open at 2 p.m. Yeah, they used to always do noon, but lately it's been 2.
1: Mm-hmm.
0: And we got Protege, TJ, Jesse Royal, Libyanka from Cameroon. I had the wrong African country before. Rick Jam, also from Jam Down. The International Reggae All-Stars and DJ Sound Effusion. And that is at the Bayfront Festival Park, 5th Avenue West and Railroad Street in Duluth, Minnesota. Saturday, rain or shine, yeah.
1: And right in front of Lake Superior there with all those big, big rocks that you can climb all over.
0: If they let you out there, they do.
1: They do
0: some, but they didn't let these go out on the little pier that they have there.
1: Oh no! But
0: they closed off the pier last year. I don't know. They're getting more.
1: You can climb on those rocks though.
0: Yeah. Anyway, before signing off though, or getting off, I'm not signing off.
1: Right.
0: The Vipers. They get very jazzy, so
1: yeah.
0: I think they are.
1: Vipers and Groundation and a few other outfits out there.
0: You missed it if you weren't there. Ziggy Marley and opening our good friend, Jay Boog. Great show. And first time I've been to the Fillmore. But we are switching gears. This now is Ross Amerlock, Ja on Jupiter dub. All right, we're going to do a bit of Jupiter here. Got to get Jupiter in the mix. We got Neptune, so I think I got Saturn's rings later. Anyway.
1: Okay. Sun Ra.
0: I better write this down before I forget. Ras Amerlock. And then we're going to hear a vocal track up next. I don't have that many more vocal tracks in the rest of my set here, but I do have one coming out. Coming up right coming after up. This.
1: You don't have one coming out.
0: I have one coming up from Cashed Out.
1: Okay. That's that?
0: Called Spacesuit. Hmm. So that'll be coming up. And it features also featuring Young Pinch and Cashed Out. Spacesuit coming next. And then I'm going to try to find one of those Protégé or Jesse Royal things or somebody from Bayfront. Anyway, let's dub it.

0: wirklich so ist, ich habe das gehört, dass Männer, die im Stehen pinkeln, sich hinterher nicht abputzen.
1: Also, Frank.
2: Ja, das ist nicht, also wenn das eine Toilette ist, dann putze ich sicherlich ab mit Klopapier, weil das einfach sonst zu viel Schlabbel da bleibt.
1: Meinst du jetzt die Toilette abputzen oder seine Hände waschen?
0: Den Schnödel. Ach so.

0: In the garden?
1: Yes.
0: In the garden.
1: Yes.

Attention.

Hey. Thanks, Jesse. And hey, I'm hoping to talk to Jesse Royal again this coming weekend at Bayfront. Working with the good folks at Easy Star Records, where he's been putting stuff out the last few releases. All right, we're going to get on to this hour of outer space Dubwise music. This is Pachiman Space Station from the Return of Pachiman. All right, preceding this, Captain Planet. And featuring Jesse Royal, Fly Where You Want. All right, leading into that, also at Bayfront, along with Jesse Royal, Protégé, Late at Night, from Third Time's the Charm, and it's Protégé featuring Lila Ike. All right, before that, New Blade Runners of Dub. Yeah, that's the Echo Beach release. And I believe that's what they called the ensemble of people put it out, the Blade Runners of Dub. We heard the track In My Space, and featuring some vocals from the great Cedric Myton. All right, before that, Space Drummer meets Natural Dubs. Space Drums from their album Dub Free Volume 2. All right, segue time. This now is Chloe. Simply Chloe. It's got an accent on the E, so Chloe. This is Outer Space from a release called Endless Revisions. All right, preceding Space Drummer and Natural Dubs, Roots Noir, The Gravity of Outer Space. All right, leading into that, from across the pond, Gentlemen's Dub Club, from their Lost in Space album, Stardust. All right, before that, Tomer Baruch and the Study with Midnight Noise, doing Rolling Space Hills. All right, preceding that, our friend Mel, Eating Betty, from his underground overdub album, we heard Jupiter Last. And before that, we heard Jupiter from Jafari Eye. All right, up before that, singing From the Stars, Lee Scratch Perry, Spacecraft featuring Gaudi from the Heavy Rain album on You Sound. All right. Before that, Absolute Beginner, Kisen from Outer Space, from the King Size Dub Hamburg release. Before that, Cashed Out doing Space Suit.

0: featuring Young Pinch. For that Ross Amerlock, Ja on Jupiter dub. And somewhere, were we at the last break there doing Midnight Dunes, Cosmic Canoe Live? Yeah, that's right about at the last break. I don't know if we had Ross Amerlock on. Sometime around there, we started the vocal set with Cashed Out, Space Suit, I believe. Yeah, that covers it. We had some international observers before that with Space Time Dub. All right. We got a little thing coming up from Dub Proof. And featuring Otis Pablo. Neptune.
1: Not Conspiracy On, as Jammy would have had it.
0: No, simply Neptune. Oh, yeah, it's from the album Neptune.
1: Okay. I'll be sure to get Conspiracy On Neptune in there somewhere.
0: Sounds good. Well, hey, I gotta go stage left. Babylon calls. Gotta work in the morning or something like that. But I'm gonna let it cut over to Dub Proof here.
1: All right.
0: Neptune featuring the great Otis Pablo, son of Augustus Pablo.
1: Sure.
0: Maybe you already have it. Do you have Starman?
1: I may have some version of Starman in one of these boxes.
0: All right. I'll hold it.
1: It's back on the shelves.
0: You know what? And Space Month goes till the end of the month. So
1: yeah.
0: I will end with Dub Proof.
1: All right.
0: We'll save Starman from the All-Stars and Maxi Priest.
1: All right.
0: For another time, or maybe you've got it in there. Here we go. Dub Proof, and featuring Otis Pablo, Neptune. All right, adios from Dr. Strange Dub. Hope to see you up in Duluth at Bayfront Reggae and World Music Fest. If not, and you're in town, Kaz Haley at the 7th Street Entry.

up after this tune will be a tune inspired by a casino game played in Outer Rim casinos far, far away. It's called Meet Me at the Sabacc Table.

This is After the Half on the Echo Chamber on Fresh Air 90.3 KFAI Minneapolis, KFAI.org, here, there, and everywhere. And this song has become a new After the Half tradition because after Dr. Strange Dub leaves me to my own devices in these confines. Indeed, there ain't nobody here but me. This is by the Royal Rasses, Ain't Nobody Here But Me. 12-inch version. We're in the middle of the dub here. Before this, Mutant Frogs, Great Red Spot, another one of my unreleased goodies. I should put that out sometime. You heard Joywave as Yubnib, Zek, and the main characters. Meet me at the Sabak table. Sabak is a gambling game popular in Outer Rim casinos far, far away. Or it was popular in Outer Rim casinos a long time ago, far, far away. It's from, sounds from, hold on, let me get this up. There we go. This is called From the Depths, and it's one of my unreleased goodies. As DJ Baby Swiss. Okay. Anyway, Meet Me at the Sabak Table is from Sounds from the Galactic Skylanes. And that's from, I believe, a game called Star Wars Jedi Survivor. And hold on a second, I've got this duplicated here, so I'm gonna get rid of one of those. Oh, it didn't get. Okay. There we go. There we go. Now I've only got it in there once. Wolf Tech with the Celestial Muse from Another Day on Desert Tracks. The Dub Machinist and Ietist Nebulous from Dub Wars. And that's spelled like King Nebulous the First instead of the state of being Nebulous. And Nebulous is from Dub Wars.

out on ODG. Panda Dub, also on ODG with Planet Pillow from The Lost Ship. And we heard Heat from Eric Serra. That's from the soundtrack, The Fifth Element. So that's duplicated on my playlist. I'm gonna get rid of one of those. We had Romanowski featuring Los Hoopties, Sol Cumbia, Sol as in the sun. Dusty's Sol Dub of Romanowski featuring Los Hoopties. And Tradition, Planet Play, and Laser Games from their album, Captain Ganja and the Space Patrol. I used to think Captain Ganja and the Space Patrol was the name of the band. No, that's an album title. The band was simply called Tradition. And Mutant Frogs, Jungles of the Galaxy, from The Frogs Out of the Bag. That's out on Bandcamp. The Sweebos, Ma Patisa. And that got duplicated on my playlist, so I'm going to get rid of one of those. Boom. There it went. Yeah, I'm liking that Ma Patisa track. A lot of good in-universe Star Wars music from the games that are set in the Old Republic era. Dubproof with Neptune. I believe that was the last thing that Strange Dub played before packing it in. And that's entered twice, so let's get rid of one of those. And I am going to let you vibe out to some of this ambient stuff that I call From the Depths, while I pick more tunes to play. Let's see here. Well, okay. How about... Well, I'm just gonna bump this up a little bit. I'm not gonna let this go on too long because, you know, it's beatless.

So what we're going to hear is Manuel T. and a thing called Unidentified Flying Symbols. A showcase mix that I made of side A and B of that. So, without any further ado, here it is.

0: Wow, that took me by surprise. Okay, Jaw Wobble, Tales from Outer Space, from Betrayal. Okay, so it is time for the weekly Wednesday service. And our weekly Wednesday service this week is going to involve back-to-back versions of In the Land of Ooblah-Dee. Joel Carroll sang it with the Dizzy Gillespie Orchestra way back when. We're going to do that first. And then the version by Sophia Rubina. But first will be this.
1: Your penchant for riddles was legendary. And this might be your cleverest yet. Because it's not a single riddle. Rather, each line is its own separate one. The opposite of moon. Sun. A world between hours. Nether. 2 months before June. April. A self-seeding flower. Pansy. One more than one. Two. As leaves weep to the ground. Willow. It melts in the sun. Ice. Its beginning and end never found. Circle. Every rule has one exception. The answer will give a sharp cracking sound.

0: All right, it's time to get ready for poetry, science, and wrestling, and eventually Mark Kerner's adventures in and around the environs of the planet Saturn in search of Sun Ra. Oh, I should have played the Sun Man himself at some point, but I didn't. But the playlist is posted on the website, so, or it should be in a few short hours. But you've been hearing this mess right here on Fresh Air 90.3 KFAI Minneapolis, KFAI.org, here, there, and everywhere. And if you're just joining us, or if you've hung with us all 4 hours, congratulations, you have made it to a Wednesday. Happy Wednesday. And if you happen to work missing persons on at the local precinct, perhaps Wednesday has made it to you. Ask her this.
1: Would the nice young lady like a nice big strawberry ice cream cone?
2: No, sir.
1: Well, what would you like?
2: A dead fly.
1: Fly?
2: Or my spider. He's hungry.
1: Yeah, I believe you. I believe you. Look, take her over to the social worker, will you?
2: What social worker?
3: Oh, well, now, don't worry, honey. She's a nice, sweet old lady who'll get you some apple pie, and she'll play beanbag with you, and she'll read you stories about Goldilocks and Rumpelstiltskin.
2: You mean fairy tales?
3: Yeah.
2: Where they slay dragons?
3: Yeah, and old witches.
2: Oh, no, please. I'll talk. My name is Wednesday Adams.

0: From KFAI in Minneapolis, this is Poetry, Science, and Wrestling. I'm Paul Broha.
1: Why is it called Poetry, Science, and Wrestling?
0: Well, I was thinking of calling it Science, Poetry, and Wrestling. It turns out this is more alphabetical, perhaps even more poetic.
1: But what is it?
0: This is a radio show about, it's about,
1: sentimental folk music?
0: Yes, and also
2: art, culture,
1: immigration-ish,
2: economics,
1: science?
0: Yes, yes, yes, no, yes, yes, and also
1: will there be any drum rolls?
0: Oh, that's a great idea.
2: Can we talk about fish now?

0: in between. And how do you say it in Swedish?
1: Hello, Paul. This is Sweden speaking.
0: Hey, Magnus.
1: Vi hoppas att få tid för lite brottning.
0: Aha.
1: Okay, the last thing there. You really mean wrestling? Like,
0: yeah.
1: Wrestle each other down, or is it like thinking wrestling?
0: Yes, all types. Yes, definitely a little brottning. And however you take your wrestling, we're just delighted to have you along on this beautiful Wednesday morning in Minneapolis. Oh, yes, we are. I was talking. Usually I did it to Mark. Turned on the wrong microphone and looked at when I kept turning it up and up and up. I'm going to say I'm trying a new experiment. Have some coffee now rather than in 10 or 20 minutes. See if that has an effect on our time together. I have a stack of books and magazines here that I'll read quickly and then tell you all about. Perhaps, or maybe I'll just play some music. I'm Paul Broha. Mark Kerner is circling Saturn, as we heard, or maybe he's on the way there still, farther away than ever before. We hope to find out around 6:30 when he usually sends us a broadcast. Well, we've got some live, well, what do you call it when it's not live music, but the authors of the music are coming in. The musicians are coming in, playing tracks from their latest album. That is 7:30. Johnson and Drake. Stay tuned for more. Poetry Science.

morning. Here with Poetry, Science, and Wrestling. Here, I'm Paul. Just thinking about what's ahead and reading headlines from Science Magazine. It's hard to get past the first one, though. Bungee jumping mice may reveal why astronauts skip on the moon. Maybe we'll look into that. U.S. researchers, here's the next one. U.S. researchers outraged at proposed changes to federal grants. That's not super surprising, I guess, but there were 340,000 comments on rules that many fear would politicize science. A scrawled signature named a Mayan astronomer for the first time. Look at this Mayan signature here. Well, we'll look at the other headlines perhaps later. Maybe look into this tree book for a second. That was open to the baobab tree. I think we've read that plenty of times.

times. What, the apple tree? We'll get to that in a few weeks or months. The white oak, how about this? On your way to school on a cool autumn day in an eastern state, fill your pockets with shiny brown acorns that have fallen to the ground. The acorns are the seeds from which the oak will grow. It will grow straight and tall, 80 to 100 feet, as high as a 10-story building, and stretch its branches wide, about half as wide as it is tall. It will bear shiny green leaves. They will turn purple, red, and yellow, brown in the fall, and bring beauty to the woods and the city streets. This tree, again, we're talking about the white oak, grows slowly but lives long as 800 years. When the early settlers came to this country from England, the white oak tree made them feel at home, reminded them of the English oak. Oh, we're out of time. But we'll have more news about the white oak and other trees later. Pleasant temperatures right now, especially indoors. Well, I don't know where you are. Let's see. Outdoors, cruising up the river road. Plenty of joggers, even a couple fisher folk there down by the river here on this Wednesday morning, July the 15th. I'm stalling here to tell you the temperature. It's sunrise, 5:40. Hope you didn't miss it. And 8:57 is when it shall depart. 72 degrees, clouds, hot temperatures expected later, up to 96. So right now is the nice time, perhaps. And although it's not raining, maybe this will put you in the mood for something. Simon and Garfunkel here with Kathy's Song.

Let me play this tune, man. This song's about this good friend of mine named Rex Bell, who used to own half this place. It's called Rex's Blues. If you cut cards with Rex and you get a three, he'll get a two, you know what I mean?

That's Thomas Van Zandt. Live at the Old Quarter, off a record called Live at the Old Quarter. I don't remember the name of the year, when that was. Before that, Kerner, Ray, and Glover, Blues, Rags, and Hollers, 1962. That was Line and Track. Thanks, Doc Murphy, for the suggestion. And Simon Garfunkel, before that, Kathy's song. Well, let's try Turntable 1. Either it's going to be Turntable 1 or that's the one where the light is not lighting up completely, so I'm not sure what will happen. But Carsey Blanton is coming back to town August 15th. Fundraising show for folks who were arrested and indicted for trying to protect their neighbors. Well, here's sentiment that might reflect a bit on that. Okay, that one didn't work. Let me try pressing this button. Try it again. You ain't done nothing if you ain't been called a red. Still didn't work. How about this? Well, maybe we could try switching to a different turntable here. It's one of those situations where it's spinning, but not playing. So, sorry about that. How about we go over to Tom Waits mid-performance here. Old 55. And I'll figure out Carsey here in a moment.

0: Yeah, and catch her here down the street on August 15th. You might need to go get a ticket pretty quickly, though. A word from our sponsor, and then we'll be back with the engines of our ingenuity.
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3: Today, Geraldine Watson and the Big Thicket National Preserve. The University of Houston presents this series about the machines that make our civilization run and the people whose ingenuity created them. The Big Thicket National Preserve is located about 80 miles east of Houston, Texas. Designated in 1974 as the very first national preserve in the U.S., this ecological crossroads is now UNESCO recognized as one of the most critical regions for biodiversity on the continent. But if it weren't for the tenacity of advocates like Geraldine Watson, we would have lost this priceless treasure before we even realized what it was. The importance of the Big Thicket dates back to the last ice age. With much of North America covered by glaciers, northern tree species, like American beech and sugar maple, moved south to survive. When the ice melted, these species stayed, along with the longleaf pine of the southeast, the prickly pear cactus of the southwest, and the little blue stem of the Great Plains. With more than 240 grass species, 800 herbs and vines, and over 1,000 types of flowering plants, some found nowhere else on Earth, the Big Thicket is a veritable smorgasbord of American forest, plains, swamp, and desert species, all coexisting in a melting pot as diverse as the American people themselves. But now back to Geraldine Watson. Born in 1925 in a family of lumber sawmill workers dating back four generations, Geraldine was raised in deep East Texas, where she had a front row seat to both the natural beauty and rampant deforestation of the Big Thicket. Her love of nature inspired her to study biology and become an unstoppable advocate for the local flora and fauna. She wrote a weekly conservation column for the local newspaper, became a founding board member of the Big Thicket Association, and used every avenue to argue that the Big Thicket's unique ecology was both understudied and needing protection. Her efforts came at a cost, with Geraldine and her family enduring years of death threats, personal attacks, and alienation from the powerful logging industry. Still, she persisted, testifying before Congress in 1974 with her famous words, "How are we going to save the world if we don't understand what makes it what it is?" Her argument worked, and on October 11, 1974, the last remaining 3% of the historic Big Thicket region was indefinitely protected. Geraldine's legacy extends beyond the borders of the preserve. She taught us the importance of studying and protecting nature, showed us how impactful a single person can be, and hopefully she inspires you to plant a native tree, start a pollinator garden, or be a voice for nature in any way you're able. I'm Dr. Stephen Cook at the University of Houston, where we're interested in the way inventive minds work.
4: Saturday, July 18th, you're invited to the grand reopening of Corazon in their renovated, remodeled, and expanded location at 4646 East Lake Street in Minneapolis. 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
0: And now it's time to tune in our antennas toward Saturn, which is, well, somehow we'll see if we can pick up Mark between here and there. He is. I don't know how it works. I was just kidding about the antennas. It just comes to us.
6: This is Mark Kerner broadcasting.
0: He's got to figure it out. 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
6: Subatomic Eel. I am 21 weeks into my mission to find Sun Ra, but I'm further away from my goal than I have ever been. I'm currently broadcasting from the lost city of Atlantis, just behind the mini putt course. My current position is both known and unknown. Good news, Atlantis is real. Bad news, for all you treasure hunters, it's out here in this corner of the galaxy, and it is the worst tourist trap I have ever been to. It's not even campy. See, Waldrug, masterpiece. Bucky's, magnificent. Stretch to call it a tourist trap. I'm even lumping in with great support because their billboard game is tight. The Uranus Fudge Factory. That made me laugh, a grown man. But this, I'm never coming back to. In fact, I'm dumping out my Slurpee right now. I bet you Icky won't even try to lap it up out of principle. Earlier, I watched her turn down a free hot dog. How bad does it have to be to say no even when it's free? That will remain the great mystery of the universe. Stand by. I have to go brush my teeth. That Slurpee was supposed to be blue raspberry, but I think they used the wrong kind of blue.

let's get the information out of the way as fast as possible. Yes, Atlantis is real. No, Plato was somewhere between misinformed and totally full of it. No, it never sank into the ocean. It just rose back up under the stars. Okay, all the humans out here love visiting Earth, especially Florida. But lately, the process to travel and get a visa and leave protected space is about as difficult as saying no to a tiny little dog who's back there cleaning those little feet. I see you. 1,000 years ago, give or take, things were a little more lax out here. Like, you know how you can just look at some of the laws that we have, and some of them just seem so insane you wonder how bad did someone have to screw up that they had to make a rule about it? Like, in Illinois, for example, it is explicitly illegal to give your pet a lit cigar. An epidemic of dunces down in the land of Lincoln. Definitely not the land of thinking. I'm so alone out here. Anyways, the Atlanteans were a group of hyper-wealthy provocateur playboys who were dead set on partying so hard the humans on Earth would worship them like gods. So they built this massive cruise ship. They took it down to the Mediterranean and proceeded to party so hard that the world tried to go to war with them to stop it, and they just hightailed it back here. It's a tale as old as time. There is a peak to the party, always. And you don't know that you're there until it's over. And the further away you get from it, the sadder the party gets. So imagine the party peaked over 2,000 years ago, and you never got the hint it was time to shut down. So now, Atlantis is the saddest theme park I have ever been to, and I have been to Nashville. The togas everyone are wearing are ratty and yellow. The laurel wreaths are all drooping, and whoever they got to be Poseidon looks like he's afraid to touch a fish if it's not deep fried. Stand by, Paul. I think a few guys climbed onto the ship so they can start body slamming one another. Either that or they think they can fly.

0: The go-karts are broken. The drinks are all watered down. The water park doesn't even have water. It's just boiled. They call it the Mediterranean slide, but that is disgusting. They have a food challenge. They call it the Pillars of Hercules, where you have to eat 2 stacks of pancakes as tall as you are, which is just fundamentally stupid. One, what do pancakes have to do with the Mediterranean? Two, it's just physically impossible to win unless you have one of these, like, unfillable void surgeries they do out here. But if you do that, then it's just cheating and you're a loser for doing it. Honestly, though, if you give me a couple blocks of feta cheese like that, throw a couple olives in there, a little pita bread, I bet I could win. I could do that challenge. Anyways, we landed here because we got suckered by some glitzy billboards on a particularly barren span of the spaceways. Come find the lost city of Atlantis, 24-hour karaoke, lawn darts, French. I'm not proud to admit it, but I'm honest. I have a weak little peanut brain, and the signs worked on me. The tourist traps always get me. I just want to know, you know? Good thing I wasn't around when the circus was king, because I'm sure I would have paid twice to see the egress and gotten got both times, because I'd be coming around for a third. Eventually, they'd take pity on me, right? And tell me to stop buying tickets? Probably not. I don't even want to give this place the dignity of describing it, but I will just a little more. The toilets don't flush. Half the restaurants are closed, and the ones that are open, I'm pretty sure are just cutting everything with cleaning supplies. Everything is sticky. The dry things are wet. The wet things are dry. And to top it all off, dogs aren't even allowed on the mini putt course because of all the problems. Who screwed up so bad? You know, people really are the same no matter where you go.
1: Hello, Mark. Well, I just thought I would check. Thanks, Mark. Hope we'll see you next time. Now it's time for a poetry picnic with Arya Dominguez. Hello, Arya.
2: Welcome back to Poetry Picnic with Arya Dominguez. This week, we'll enjoy a piece by E. Pauline Johnson, who also went by her Mohawk name, Dage Ianwage. She was a Canadian poet, author, and performer, born in 1861 on the Six Nations Reserve of Ontario to a Mohawk hereditary chief father and English immigrant mother. Her father was a talented cultural and language translator who navigated interactions between Mohawk communities, British officials, and representatives of the Canadian government. Her parents raised her to take part in and respect both of their cultural traditions, which wasn't common at the time. She had a number of suitors whom she rejected because she was unwilling to set aside her racial heritage and adapt to placate partners or in-laws. After she died, the Canadian government designated her a person of national historic significance and her childhood home a national historic site, and issued a commemorative postage stamp with Johnson's portrait to mark the 100th anniversary of her birth. There are currently 128 wildfires burning in the northwestern area of Ontario, where E. Pauline Johnson was from. Indigenous communities like the one she came from have been devastated. Homes and businesses are at risk, and many canoers are being evacuated from the backcountry this week. She wrote today's poem in the era before climate change, when wildfires were part of a natural cycle that allowed for seed sprouting not otherwise possible. Now forest fires around the world are more common and devastating than she could have imagined, but this poem still carries a message of hope for growth after destruction and beauty blooming in a damaged world. Fire Flowers by E. Pauline Johnson. And only where the forest fires have sped, scorching relentlessly the cool north lands, a sweet wild flower lifts its purple head, and, like some gentle spirit sorrow-fed, it hides the scars with almost human hands. And only to the heart that knows of grief, of desolating fire, of human pain, there comes some purifying sweet belief, some fellow feeling beautiful, if brief. and life revives and blossoms once again.
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Well, good morning. I'm Paul Broha. It's Poetry, Science, and Wrestling. Mark Kerner, as he told us, is at a theme park on the way to Saturn. And maybe we'll hear more next week. I'd like to hear any music this week? Well, we've got a lot scheduled for you in the next hour.

Well, as I was saying, Johnson & Drake on their way up the elevator right now. Well, I wanted to talk about controlled hyperthermia, and I didn't get enough time right there. So let's kick off the Aura Waltz here. You might have been watching soccer. I'd like to tell you there's a special game on Sunday, if you're not doing anything, this Sunday, the 19th of July. The Minnehaha Muskrats play. Maybe at 3 o'clock is originally scheduled, but possibly at 12 if you'd like to watch something else later. But how do you train for playing in the heat? This is an article from The Economist. And you can do it with a heat chamber, inducing yourself with a controlled hyperthermia. Get yourself to 101.3 degrees. You have to exercise 30 minutes with the rectal thermometer to make sure you're getting the right temperature. And then alternate between rest and exercise for the next hour or so. And then do that every day for 5 days and your blood plasma will be up, blood flowing freely, sweating just right, and you'll be fine, ready to go in the heat. Or, the article says, try 40 minutes in a hot bath. Anyway, some good choices there. Well, we have a lot of music to talk about. Johnson & Drake, as I mentioned, are back on tour in Excelsior. They have a show tomorrow that's sold out, but they're going to give us a little preview of what's going on in their lives in about 25 minutes. And also in town, the Southside Aces are playing downtown at the Dakota Jazz Club tomorrow at 7:30 or so, I think. Here's one off their new album where you could pick up their even a vinyl copy. This is Maple Leaf Rag.

Well, that's your tuba highlights for the morning. The Southside Aces with Scott Joplin there, Maple Leaf Reg. Different presentation than the Sting soundtrack, but great song both ways. You can catch them tomorrow night. It's one of the many live music opportunities tomorrow night. I'm recommending they're down at the Dakota with an album release, and you could buy that one on a 12-inch vinyl record. Also tomorrow, down the street here, is Olive Klug. She plays a song called What to Make of Me, and you might have heard that on the internet or something. Well, here's a different one. It's called Cold War. And you're hearing it here on Poetry, Science, and Wrestling. Hear it live, maybe, tomorrow down at the Cedar Cultural Center.

0: I don't believe it. Don't touch me. Hey, Ray. Hey, Sugar. Tell them who we are.
1: Well, we're big rock singers. We got golden fingers. And we're loved everywhere we go.
0: That sounds like us.
1: We sing about beauty and we sing about truth. At $10,000 a show.
0: Right.

That was Jim Croce, and I'm going to play one more on this theme, which you might wonder, like, what is the theme you're playing here? Well, I'm playing some music that our next guests have toured with, musicians that they've played with some time ago, and we'll hear what's happening next with Johnson and Drake. But here's one from Bonnie Raitt. You might recognize the tune as well.

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0: That was one from Johnson and Drake, who are sitting here in the studio with me. Tom Johnson, Guy Drake, welcome to KFAI.
1: Thank you so much.
2: Thanks for having us.
0: Well, it's great to have you. And as I mentioned earlier, you've toured with a lot of folks that we sometimes play on this show and others, and you're back. And have you been away, or tell us the story of then and now, if you would.
2: Well, we've been, Tom and I have been writing songs together since 1967. We figured it out the other day.
0: Okay.
2: Which is a long time. And we released albums in 1971, 73, 75, 86, 85. And then spent a lot of years, but each of us just working in business careers to pay the bills, you know, but kept writing songs.
0: Uh-huh.
2: And now we've got 130 unreleased songs.
0: Wow.
2: And we thought, well, you know, maybe we ought to...
0: You need somewhere to put them.
2: Yeah, maybe we ought to release some of these. So we just put out our first album in 40 years called We Loved Our Freedom, the song we just listened to.
0: So you went in the studio together? Do you have your own studio, or how did you...
2: Well, Tom lives in Springfield, Illinois, and I'm here in the Twin Cities, and we have the exact same studio set up in both locations, and we just, pass back tracks and lyrics and vocals and just on a constant basis. We're just writing and writing and writing and creating music together, and spend a lot of time on Zoom and the telephone.
0: Oh, yeah.
2: And
0: this is Guy Drake and Tom Johnson. You mentioned that one of your first concerts were just across the, well, just down the street here at the Theater in the Round.
1: Yeah, so it was kind of a freak out to come here because we passed by Theater in the Round. I'm from Springfield, Illinois, so I didn't even know it was still in existence.
0: Yeah.
1: But I do remember we had done, actually our very first concert was, we decided we were going to do a concert because we had written a couple of musicals together and those had been performed. But we said, we're going to do a big concert. So we had the Zion Baptist Youth Choir, we had the Edina High School Choir, we had a full orchestra, we had a rock band, we had two grand pianos, I mean, just like kind of everything.
0: Yeah.
1: And we did it down at McAllister College. And the first night, well, actually, the first rehearsal was just a disaster because we had forgotten to transpose any of the orchestral parts. So it was like, it just fell apart, you know. Yeah. Everything else, so we basically, luckily it was a huge blizzard that night, so we were able to cancel, which was perfect. And then we kind of reoriented the next week, did it with just one choir, rock band, like a harp and oboe and some instruments, and then Guy and I and the two pianos. And so it was that was like, great, it was fun to do. But we said, you know, we better do it smaller next time. So we put together a band, rented Theater in the Round for three nights, did it there, had a recording studio called Sound 80 come in and record it.
0: Oh, yeah.
1: And then they said, okay, you guys, that sounded pretty good. Can you come into the studio and just lay down a couple of tracks? We said, sure. So we went down the studio and did it, and then did that. And then Herb Pilhofer, who was the owner, basically brought us into his office and said, I want to do an album with you.
0: Okay.
2: And then we were, that was the start of everything. All of a sudden, he said, I don't want to manage you. So he hooked us up with a management company that was a big booking agency for colleges across the country. And they, with their business model was that they would buy dates from you played Jim Croce a little while ago.
0: Yeah.
2: They would buy so many dates from Jim Croce, and then they would resell those to colleges, and there was at a profit.
0: Okay.
2: And they were doing this constantly with all of these bands, but they needed someone to that could be an opening act night after night after night for these any different band that they might have playing anywhere, you know. So we spent like 5 years just constantly on the road opening for all of the bands that variety artists had signed these deals with.
0: And
1: usually it was has-beens and up-and-comings.
0: Okay, and did you, I mean, there were big, we played Jim Croce, John Hartford, Bonnie Raitt.
1: He was an up-and-coming.
0: Okay, which one?
1: Jim Croce was an up-and-coming.
0: Yeah, and Earth, Wind, and Fire as well, right?
1: Yes.
2: Yep.
1: We've done that. Yeah.
0: Did you like? How well did you get to know some of these artists?
1: Well, with Jim, for instance, that was we were on basically friending him for about on tour with about 6 months. Uh-huh. Really, the final 6 months of his life.
0: Yeah.
1: So it was basically Guy and I and Maury and Jim, and because they were a two and we were a duo, and so we were there. So we got to know those guys pretty darn well.
0: Uh-huh.
1: And also there was an artist called Lobo, and he had a backup band. We got to know the backup band really well and they ended up becoming the Atlanta Rhythm Section. So all these stories and.
2: And like with Linda Ronstadt, when you're the opening act,
1: right.
2: the main artist doesn't pay any attention to you at all. But they have all got bands that are just road warriors, which is what we were, you know.
0: Yeah.
2: So we're always ending up sitting backstage with the bands. And Linda Ronstadt's band was really, really good. And we're talking to them night after night. And they said, yeah, we're getting ready to release our own album, we're going to put one together and we're going to release it in L.A. And they say, oh, yeah, what do you call yourselves? They go, the Eagles.
0: Okay.
2: You know? And it was like Randy Meisner and Glenn Frey and you know, all just the whole original Eagles lineup, you know. And so about 6 months after we had been playing with those guys, all of a sudden the Eagles exploded, across the airwaves with that first album, you know.
1: And Jim Croce became extremely popular during that 6 months that we were with him.
0: He
1: had all these hits and everything and was constantly going back to L.A. to record more. And he was exhausted. And all he really wanted to do was just be on his farm.
0: Okay.
1: So he was kind of bummed out, actually. But I love this because the agent, you know, his manager wanted him to, now he's popular, they wanted him to play really big venues.
0: Uh-huh.
1: And he wouldn't cancel the gigs he'd already committed to.
0: Oh, yeah.
1: And I really loved that about him.
0: Huh. Well, we had a couple of your other tracks queued up. Could we listen to one from the old days? I got Carry It On queued up.
1: Sure.
2: How about when we were young, as long as we're talking about
1: sure.
2: Jim
1: sure,
2: Croce?
1: Yeah, that's a good idea.
2: We wrote a song about those years of being on the road, and one of what happened was just a very ironic situation, but we were on tour with Jim, and our record label called and asked us to come back to the Twin Cities because they wanted to reshoot the album cover for our Carry It On album, and we're going to play Carry It On in a couple of minutes. And we left the tour just for 2 days, just to fly back to Twin Cities and take some photos, and then we were going to go back and rejoin them. They were playing in Natchitoches, Louisiana, and we left our road manager with Jim, so that they had an extra set of arms and legs, you know, for that. And he didn't need to come back. And we're sitting in the photo studio at like 2 o'clock in the morning taking pictures, and the radio comes on and says, rock star Jim Croce was killed tonight flying out of Natchitoches, Louisiana. It was like,
1: we should have been on that plane.
2: We had tickets.
0: Yeah.
2: But they were going to fly commercial, and we had our tickets for that flight. And at the last minute, they changed it to a small private plane because they were trying to squeeze in an extra gig for Jim in the afternoon of the following day. And this airplane that they got didn't seat, it wouldn't seat a duo. It would only have one more person. Could only fit one person. So they flew a comedian in, a guy named George Stevens from L.A. to cover that date. And he was killed in the crash along with our road manager and Jim and Maury.
0: Wow.
2: We knew everybody on the plane except the pilot and George Stevens.
1: So this song is about that.
0: Well, let's listen to the song and then we'll talk more about it. It's a big thing. This is When We Are Young, Johnson and Drake here on Poetry, Science, and Wrestling.

0: Johnson and Drake, When We Were Young. That was a little autobiographical tune there. And Johnson and Drake are here with us in the studio. Thanks, guys. Thanks for the tune. And is it, well, we can just...
1: Always.
0: Just hearing the words of, it's about what we're just talking about, you know, the plane you missed and the folks you were...
1: Yeah, that was kind of a bizarre introduction we gave. I didn't realize we hit upon everything.
0: Yeah.
1: It's like, wow.
0: But that impacted, that kind of set you... you said you weren't the same after that. What happened, or what did you do then?
1: We continued to work and write songs, and we have all these 50 years. And but about 2017, there was a commercial that had come out during the playoffs, and it was a Samsung commercial. And all of a sudden, we realized, I got a call saying, your song is on the Samsung commercial. And we went, no. And, you know, I didn't think anything of it. But actually, as it turned out, yes, it was. And they credited us. But I think they thought we were dead because it was like, you know, here's our song. Nobody's told us.
2: Nobody's paid us.
1: Let's have that. And it was like, you're kidding me. And it was like, you know, and the song went very, very popular, called Hello Nude. And it was like, this is bizarre. And so now we had to get a lawyer, of course. And we got a really good one, And it worked out. But that was that actually kind of jump-started us on really getting back in the studio.
2: What we did was the money that we got for that song was enough that we could restore all of our old albums from the 70s and 80s, which we had, you know, stuck in boxes in the attic and so on. Things that, I mean, this stuff had been sitting around for 40, 50 years. And so there was substantial restoration that had to be done, you know, to repair. Uh-huh. It's because it was all old, you know, magnetic tape.
1: Uh-huh. Back then, yeah.
2: Yeah, 24 track and 36 track.
1: Yes.
2: And it was crazy. So that really got us going, and pretty soon we were writing like crazy and remembering all of these songs that we had written that we mm-hmm. had never gotten recorded, and we've just been going at it ever since then.
0: Well, I'm just curious, like when you're playing with these big names in different shows every town, every night, what influence did the music you were around have on you?
1: In my opinion, no. It was really what was playing on the radio and whatever you were into. For instance, I remember that I had been in L.A. and everybody was talking about this guy. I just played the Troubadour, and it was like, okay, that's kind of cool. And then it ended up being this guy called Elton John. And then I remember he came to the Guthrie Theater, the old Guthrie Theater, uh-huh. and it was 4 o'clock on a Sunday. Guy and I were there. The audience was half full, and... and he came and did a concert. Of course, nobody had ever heard of this guy. And it was like, but that was a definite influence for me. I would say piano. I'm a pianist.
0: Yeah.
1: And so to have a pianist like that, Bruce Hornsby, anybody. Nielsen was a huge.
0: Oh, yeah.
1: Yeah. Anybody with really good lyrics, because Guy is really the lyricist and really, really was a thing for us.
2: And it was... the thing that we gained was so much respect for these bands, seeing them live night after night. Like, I mean, these were really good bands. You know, it was like Earth, Wind, and Fire. Are you kidding? We would finish our set and just, you know, run to the side of the stage and just hide behind equipment so that we could watch Earth, Wind, and Fire do their set. You know, and it was the same way. REO Speedwagon was just a killer of a band. I mean, they were at their absolute height back then in the mid 70s, you know. And but even other bands, like some of the old ones, like the Grassroots and so on, that had been around since the 60s that we opened for. There was a reason why these guys were such big artists, because they were really, really good. And it sort of elevated our whole game to recognize that if you're going to operate at this level, like Croce and Maury Muleys and his partner and so on, you've really got to have your chops, you know?
0: Well, you seem pretty, like, just listening to the way you guys talk, you seem like it was a good time and you enjoyed it.
2: Yes.
0: And now you're playing, like, well, tomorrow night you're playing at the 318, which is a great place, but it's not the same as opening up for Earth, Wind, and Fire. Do you feel you enjoy the venues differently, or?
1: Well, I think we enjoy it more. When we played with Jim, for instance, we were playing small college theaters. So this is like, this is really like going home.
0: Yeah.
1: Yeah.
2: Yeah.
1: These were not big venues we played with these people sometimes.
0: Okay.
1: I mean, we probably, the biggest concert we ever did was, we were supposed to be fronting a group called Mason Prophet. I think there were about 3,000 people at that one. And then they ended up having a bus accident. So we ended up doing the whole show ourselves.
2: the two of us and a spinet piano in front of 3,000 people that had come to hear, you know, hard rock and Mason Prophet.
1: Right.
2: You know.
0: How did that, what was the feeling?
2: They loved it.
1: Guy was really good about it. He said, you know, we're so sorry our friends Mason Prophet have had a bus accident. They're not able to be here. Anybody who wants to go and get their tickets refunded, absolutely. But otherwise, we're going to stay here. We're going to entertain you for the next, you know, 2 hours. And you're welcome to stay. And literally about 3/4 of the audience stayed.
0: Oh, that's fun. I think it's, I mean, that's kind of like KFAI. You stick around, you're going to hear something you haven't heard before.
1: Right.
0: Yeah. I've heard other stories like that, like a folk group opening for heavy metal and that kind of thing.
1: Oh, we did that. Oh, my God. The worst group we ever did was opening for Spirit.
2: Spirit.
1: Oh, my God. It was in Dubuque, Iowa, and we had a little spinet piano, and you heard Guy and I doing our sensitive songwriter thing, right? And then, of course, it just died. And then all of a sudden, Spirit comes out. Of course, they're huge in heavy metal. And it's like, well, okay. And everybody wanted to see that. They didn't want to see two sensitive songwriters and a spinet piano.
2: Another one that really stood out was in Flint, Michigan with Dr. Hook and the Medicine
1: yes.
2: Show. Because, again, we weren't exactly a fit with Dr. Hook. But they were also a really, really good band.
0: Yeah.
2: We had many adventures on the Dr. Hook tour.
1: Yes, we did.
0: Yeah. Yeah, well, we played them early. Did they get to know you at all, or did you get to hang out?
1: A little bit.
2: Just a little bit. You know, it some of the longer, we did a pretty long tour in the West Coast with an Australian band called Daddy Cool. And we really got to know those guys well and just had a ball. And they're still around. Huh. Their main guy, what was his name? Ross something. But anyway, he's still a big deal in Australia.
1: Yeah, they were Australia's biggest rock band.
2: Australian rock.
1: They never made it here, though.
0: Yeah. Well,
1: their claim to fame is that on the Honky Chateau album of Elton John, he's wearing a Daddy Cool button. And the song Alligator Rock
2: was about them.
0: Oh, yeah. Wow. Well, we've just blown through our time here. I wish we had a little bit more. I'd like to hear the one from your old album, Carry It On.
1: You bet.
0: And remind folks that you're playing tomorrow at the 318 in Excelsior, but I think it's probably sold out.
2: It is.
0: You can go watch from the windows, maybe. Are you going to have any other shows in town?
1: Oh, sure. We probably will.
2: Yep.
0: So stay tuned, and you can find your new album wherever you find albums.
1: Yeah.
0: Do you have a physical copy as well?
1: We do.
2: Yep,
1: we do.
2: We've got CDs, but you can get it on any of the download sites.
1: Yeah.
0: Well, let's listen from
2: 1973.
0: From the old days, Carry It On. It's Johnson and Drake. It's been really fun having you guys here. I wish you well. And
1: thank you, Paul.
0: Come back again. And
2: I'd love to.
0: Well, I'm trying to. I think we need a studio piano here so you can just play.
1: Yeah, that'd be fun.
0: But if you want to lug one up the stairs, or I'll meet you at the bottom.
1: The story you told about Ben bringing just a little keyboard.
0: Yeah, well,
1: sometimes that works.
0: I'm sure he would loan it out too.
1: There you go.
0: Johnson and Drake here. This is from 1973 off of their album, Carry It On, here on Poetry, Science, and Wrestling.

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0: Corazon, the heart of the city in the heart of the city.

0: We have to say goodbye. Womenfolk coming up, but it's been great having Johnson and Drake here. And makes me want to listen to some more Jim Croce as well as you guys. So thanks for coming in, and thanks everyone for joining us today on Poetry, Science, and Wrestling. 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
2: And welcome to Women Folk Radio, coming to you from the West Bank of Minneapolis. My name is Ellen Stanley, your host for this weekly show, bringing you the best in folk and Americana music from women and non-binary artists. This week, we'll play songs about dogs, birds, and road trips from artists like Lori Lewis, Carly Simon, Susan Werner, Nellie Mackay, and more. We'll also play new releases from Mary Gaucher, Eleni Mandel, Megan B., The Beavers, and more. Right now, you're listening to Ronnie Arbo and Daisy Mayhem with Cocktail Swing, the theme song to the show. Stay tuned in for something new from Becky Capel coming up.

The one and only Nelly Mackay. That was the dog song, and that was the demo version from Gee Whiz, the Get Away From Me demos. Before Nelly Mackay, we heard from Susan Werner, also a unique voice, and she's done lots of albums rooted in place where she spent a lot of time and gotten to know the landscape and the people, and writes these wonderful little portraits of people and places, and in this case, dogs. We heard the song Stray Dogs from her album An American in Havana. And at the top of the set, we heard another song inspired by a dog. We heard a brand new single from Becky Capel. It's called Stronger Every Day. And it might sound like a love song, and it is, but it's not a romantic love song. It's a love song for her dog, Skeeter, named after Skeeter Davis. We're going to continue with the dog songs here on Women Folk because, well, I think we need a little joy in our lives. And what is more joyful than a dog? And this one is from Maya DeVitri, Dogs Run On, from her album Violet Light, here on Women Folk. Stay tuned in for something from Meg Hutchinson, honoring her late pup as well.

Meg Hutchinson singing to her late dog, Running Through the Fields, from her album All the Wonder, All the Beauty. 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Thanks for joining us on this Wednesday morning in the middle of this heat wave. Hope you are staying cool, enjoying the tunes, and thinking of ways to distract yourself, like maybe going out to see some live music. And tonight, there are a couple things you can enjoy. Zippy Lasky is playing that free concert series at 5 p.m. at PV Plaza. And then you can go right down the street, just down Nicollet Mall to Ice House, where Vanessa Lively will be celebrating her album release on the courtyard, along with Mother Banjo and Sadie Gustafson-Zook. So it's a great Women Folk lineup. KFAI is a sponsor. Hope you'll join us. Great music from 7 to 10 p.m. And we're going to hear something now from Sadie Gustafson-Zook from her new album, The House on the Park, here on KFAI.

Ansha Duvakot digging back to her 2009 album, The Near Demise of the High Wire Dancer. That was A Long Way, a beautiful travelogue. And hope you're getting out there this summer to maybe do some traveling if you're able. I just got back from Alaska, where I had a wonderful trip. I did not drive there. flying takes enough time to get out there, but we had a lovely, lovely time with family, seeing glaciers, moose, and eating lots and lots of salmon. Very fun trip. Before Ansha Duvakot, we heard from a few artists closer to my Minnesota home. Humbird gave us Summer Storm for Charlotte, and at the top of the set, new music from Sadie Gustafson-Zook, I Just Wanna Be, from her new album, The House on the Park, available exclusively on Bandcamp and benefiting rent relief for Minneapolis residents still suffering because of the ongoing ICE occupation. And I'm sure you've been hearing a lot in the news about things happening all over the country. ICE is still very active, and want to send out my thoughts to everyone in Maine and all the other places where people are being hurt and killed and traumatized by what's going on. And again, lots of different ways to help. But one of them is to get out there and be with each other in community. And one of the artists that we're going to hear from next is a big part of our Minneapolis music community, Sarah Larson. And she lives in Powderhorn Park, right near where Sadie Gustafson-Zook lives, and has been a big part of a lot of those singing resistance events. She's also in a band called Red Thread, and they mix various kinds of traditional music from Eastern Europe and her Scotch-Irish roots as well. And you're going to hear that in this take of the old ballad Wild Mountain Time, remixed by Laserbeak, who's known mostly for his work in the hip-hop and pop world with artists like Dessa, but did some really nice treatment on this version of Wild Mountain Time by Red Thread.

Red Thread singing Wild Mountain Time. We're going to stay on that other side of the Atlantic for this tune from Irish guitarist Dahi Sproul and Scottish flute player and piper Laura McKenzie, Farewell to Minnesota.

Laura McKenzie and Dahi Spruill here on Women Folk on KFAI. Laura McKenzie and Dahi Spruill will be joining a great lineup of Celtic musicians performing at the Minnesota Scottish Fair and Highland Games. Of course, in addition to the live music, there will be heavy games, Highland dance, and other activities good for the whole family. That's at McAllister College. And for more information, you can visit mnscottishfair.org. And lots of great music happening in the Twin Cities this weekend, including this Sunday at Dusty's. The Beavers have their residency, and they're welcoming Ohio singer-songwriter and women folk favorite Megan B. To be their special guest. And so we're going to hear something from the Beavers now, but we will also be hearing something from Megan B. in a little bit. This is continuing our dog theme with Favorite Dog from the new Beavers and Friends album.

from her 2024 album Wanderer. That was Ruth Moody, who you might know from her work with the Waylon Jennings, but again has put out some great solo recordings, including that one that is called Already Free. Before that, another song about searching for freedom, written by Becky Schlegel. That was Climbing High, a song she recorded with her new band, Clover and the Bee, a real all-star outfit featuring members of the High 48s. And they are working on a new record, which I'm excited about. They have three singles out now, all fantastic. But again, a full recording in the works. So I'll keep you posted as soon as I learn more about it. Ahead of Becky Schlegel and Clover and the Bee, we heard from another Minnesota artist, Katie Belleville, with Clue from her 2013 release. She is also working on new music, so hopefully we'll have that to share for you. But I wanted to play something by Katie because she just celebrated a birthday this week. So happy birthday, Katie Belleville. At the top of the Minnesota set, we heard from the Beavers. Their new EP is called Beavers and Friends, and we heard the song Favorite Dog. And we'll get to a couple more dog songs before the end of today's show about woman's best friend. But right now, we're going to stay in the bluegrassy vein for a little bit with Missy Raines, won so many bluegrass, international bluegrass music awards. I don't know how many she's racked up over the years. Great bassist, singer, songwriter, band leader. And we're going to hear from a record she put out in 2024 with her Allegheny band, Highlander. And this is called Are You Ready to Say Goodbye? Music from Missy Raines. And if you want to catch Missy Raines, she is on tour performing at this year's Minnesota Bluegrass August Festival. More info at minnesotabluegrass.org.

0: Missy Raines and Allegheny here on Women Folk with Are You Ready to Say Goodbye? Missy Raines and Allegheny, one of the many wonderful bands playing at this year's Minnesota Bluegrass August Festival in Richmond, Minnesota, at the beautiful El Rancho Manana Campgrounds. It happens August 6th through the 9th, and their workshops, dancing, very family friendly, and great performances, a beautiful shaded main stage where you can enjoy all kinds of great artists, including the big national names like Missy Raines, Christy Cox, Rick Ferris, Special Consensus, as well as some of the big regional bands that you know and love, like the High 48s, Clover and the Bee, who we heard from earlier, and many, many more. You can visit minnesotabluegrass.org for information about camping and all that you need to know.
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0: And you're listening to Women Folk Radio, coming to you from the West Bank of Minneapolis. My name is Ellen Stanley, your host for this show, bringing you the best in folk and Americana music from women and non-binary artists. Right now, it's time for our Women Folk Find, our featured artist of the month, shining the spotlight on an artist that I think you should keep an ear out for. This month, we are featuring the music of folk charting singer, songwriter, painter, and community builder, Vanessa Lively. Hailing from Austin, Texas, the bilingual artist just released her highly acclaimed new album called Mirroring the Wildness. And we're going to enjoy another track from it here on Women Folk. This is Realm of Memories, new music here from Vanessa Lively, our Women Folk Find for the month of July.

La Última Vez, The Last Time. That was Carrie Rodriguez from her album Lola that came out in 2016. And I had a great conversation with Carrie about that record on my Back Catalog Listening Party podcast. You can check it out. There's a link on the Women Folk Radio Show Facebook page. Before Carrie Rodriguez, we heard from Vanessa Lively, also from Austin, Texas. In fact, Carrie Rodriguez plays on Vanessa Lively's new album, Mirroring the Wildness. And that's what we heard from at the top of the set, kicking off the second hour of the show. We heard the song Realm of Memories. And that song really gives a sort of taste of the vibe of the record. There's a real meditative, groovy quality to the music. And if you want to know more about the record, then you might want to check out our conversation with Vanessa Lively on last week's show. And you can check that out at womenfolkradio.com. We talked about finding her groove, about tapping into her primal self, and all kinds of good stuff. So you can check that out at womenfolkradio.com. And a couple chances to catch Vanessa Lively here in the Twin Cities. She'll be playing at Ice House with Sadie Gustafson Zook and Mother Banjo, a Women Folk sponsored show. And also she will be playing this Monday as part of the Women Folk Radio concert series at the 331 Club at 6 p.m. And that will be streamed live. So if you're tuning in from another part of the country, then you might want to check that out if you go to the Women Folk Radio Show Facebook page this Monday at 6 p.m. Central. You can stream a performance by Vanessa Lively, who is our featured artist of the month. Right now, we are going to hear this tune from the group We're About Nine. I don't know if they're still making music, but they put out a great record in 2003 called Engine. And they covered this Richard Schindel song, which feels timely with the recent storms we've had and the slow government response times. This is Money for Floods.

Katie Curtis with a song that she co-wrote with Mark Arely, People Look Around. That is from her 2006 album, Long Night Moon, and written after Katrina, but feeling pretty timely all over again. And if you want to know more about the making of that record, the writing of that song, and how she keeps that song fresh because she still plays it live in her set list, then you'll want to check out my conversation with her on the Back Catalog Listening Party podcast. The new episode with Katie Curtis drops this Friday, so look for it wherever you get your podcasts. 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Thanks for tuning in on this Wednesday morning. Hope you're enjoying the music. As I mentioned, there are a lot of events happening, and you should check out the full calendar at womenfolkradio.com or by going to our Facebook page, including tonight's Women Folk and KFAI-sponsored show at Ice House on the Courtyard. It's a tented stage, beautiful. It should be cooler by the evening, and there will be refreshments. You can order food, all the good stuff. It's from 7 to 10 p.m., and it features Vanessa Lively, our Women Folk Find. She'll be up from Austin, Texas. I'll be there with the Mother Banjo Trio and Sadie Gustafson-Zook, so it should be a good show. And this Sunday, Megan B. comes from Ohio to play Dusties with the Beavers. Here is a tune from her new album, Fiction.

Love that song, Let the Bird Go Free. And that was Lori Lewis teaming up with none other than women folk legend Chris Williamson on that tune, originally recorded for Lori Lewis's 1998 Rounder release, Seeing Things. It was also included on a wonderful collection of bird songs that Lori Lewis put out called Birdsong. And it benefits the Audubon Canyon Ranch. It's a nonprofit organization of wildlife sanctuaries and centers for environmental education. And it's focused on protecting a major North Coast heronry in California. So if you get a hold of this album, it's a great way to get that song and lots of other bird favorites and support Habitats for Birds. Before Lori Lewis, we heard from the Roe Family Singers with Mockingbird from their album The Earth and All That Is In It. Beautiful instrumental. And at the top of the set, we heard from Megan B. from her new album called Fiction, released last fall. She is on tour now and will be coming through the Twin Cities. So she's featured on this week's Women Folk calendar, and you can check it out at womenfolkradio.com or by going to our Facebook page. In addition to Minnesota events, you'll also see information about some live streams happening. Right now, we're going to continue with songs about mockingbirds. I'm Sure You Know This One by Carly Simon.

Carly Simon and James Taylor, one iconic duo to another. This is Mavis Staples and the late, great Levon Helm.

Mavis Staples and Levon Helm doing Levon Helm's classic, The Wait. 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Vanessa Lively celebrates the release of her new album with a special show at Ice House Courtyard tonight from 7 to 10 p.m. with special guests Sadie Gustafson-Zook and Mother Banjo. For more about that show, stay tuned in to KFAI. She'll be on with Doc on Desert Islands just after this show. Tomorrow night, Olive Klug plays at the Cedar Cultural Center. Friday, Chastity Brown and Barbara Cohen play at the Hook and Ladder under the canopy. And last but not least, Saturday, Eleni Mendel plays with Mike Gunther at the Hook and Ladder Zen Arcade Stage. It's been a minute since she's been to town, but she is touring behind a new record, and we'll give you a couple tastes of it here on KFAI.

0: brand new music from Jillian Ray, a worldwide radio debut here on Women Folk. That was her new single out now called Obvious. And she just dropped it, kind of surprise little single. And want to thank Jillian for sending it our way. Lots going on in that tune. And it's fun to see her stretch her wings a little bit on that song, Obvious. Before Jillian Ray, we heard a couple songs from Eleni Mendel's new record called Tailspin. And it's great to hear new music from her and have her out on the road again. She is featured on this week's calendar coming through the Twin Cities this weekend, so check it out. The two tunes we heard were Old Man, Old Dog, in keeping with our dog theme running throughout today's show, as well as Music and Motion, a few kind of up-tempo pop tunes for you. Hope you're enjoying the show. Thanks so much for listening in whatever way you are, whether it's live on the radio or streaming on your device or listening on the archives. We're so grateful for your ears, and I always love hearing from you. So if you ever have comments, questions, requests, suggestions for artists or music I should share, you can go to womenfolkradio.com and hit the contact page. You can also check out past playlists, listen to archived shows, check out the calendar, and more. Right now, we're going to hear from one of our longtime Women Folk favorites, Mary Gaucher, who just put out a new single this week called Reckoning. And we're going to enjoy it now together. New music here on Women Folk.
1: Two, three, four.

Oh, yeah. New music from Mary Gaucher. That is Reckoning, the title track to her forthcoming record coming out in September. But you're hearing the new single here on Women Folk. Thank you so much for tuning in. We're going to finish things off with Vicki Emerson with another song about the reckoning.

If you're just tuning in, this is Desert Islands, the show where I make mixtapes based on my guests' 10 records that they would bring to a desert island. Today, we're going to be making one for Austin-based singer-songwriter Vanessa Lively. So sit back and enjoy a little bit of Iron and Wine here on KFAI.

Little Bob Marley here on Desert Islands, making a mixtape for Vanessa Lively based off the 10 records she would bring to a desert island. She's got a show in town tonight. We're going to be talking all about it coming up. So stick around for that. Let's keep the vibe going with some Steel Pulse, though.

0: Ani DeFranco here on Desert Islands. A track called Up, Up, Up, Up, Up, Up, Up. I think I got all the ups. Megan Mixtape for Vanessa Lively today here on Desert Islands. Going to be speaking with Vanessa shortly. We're going to be talking about the show tonight. And we have some Neil Young and Fiona Apple coming up on the mixtape. But first, we have this.
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0: Fiona Apple here on Desert Islands. That was off of Fetch the Bolt Cutters. We also had Cortez the Killer in that set. Got some Laura Veers and Ben Bedford coming up. But first, we have this.
1: 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Bringing 60s-inspired rhythm and soul to our postmodern world, the James Hunter 6 return with their latest album, Off the Fence. James Hunter keeps the groove in the pocket and the blues on the docket with his retro sound that won't be kept down. It's a Stacks of Wax vibe that sounds fresh all over again. More information about the James Hunter 6 live at the Dakota is available at dakotacooks.com.

Bedford. That's a track called Wolves here on Desert Islands, and I'm making a mixtape for Vanessa Lively based on the 10 records she would bring to a desert island here on Fresh Air Community Radio, KFAI 90.3 FM in Minneapolis, where we're broadcasting live and everywhere around the world at kfai.org. Thanks for tuning in. It's always, always good to hang out with y'all here on a Wednesday. So we are going to be talking about Vanessa's show at Ice House tonight, of course. She'll be tuning in pretty shortly here. We're going to be setting up a chat. So stay tuned. Let's see. What do we got? We got the Beatles coming up. We got the Deer. Here's a track by Fruit Bats, though.

Now, the making of a good compilation tape is a very subtle art, many do's and don'ts. First of all, you're using someone else's poetry to express how you feel. This is a delicate thing.

0: Saturday, July 18th, you're invited to the grand reopening of Corazon in their renovated, remodeled, and expanded location at 4646 East Lake Street in Minneapolis. 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

Devin Sproul, you're on Desert Islands. Making a mixtape for Vanessa Lively today, based off the 10 records she would bring to a desert island. And stay tuned. We're going to be setting up a call real quick. Let's talk about some music you can see tonight and this week and this weekend and beyond. So, of course, Vanessa is playing tonight with Mother Banjo and Sadie Gustafson-Zook. Great lineup. And it's actually going to be a patio show. So that's going to be fun. Nick Lowe and the Straitjackets, and those Straitjackets are in town again at Fine Line. This is going to be a great show. It's always a great show. And then Igor and the Red Elvises with Black Widows are going to be at Mortimer's tonight. Also, Pat Donahue with Jeff Ray at Midway Saloon in St. Paul. Thursday, Johnson and Drake release concert in Excelsior. This is at the 318 Cafe. So, Ryan Traister also doing a release show at Cloudland Theater with We Are the Willows and Pink Nightmare. That is tomorrow. This is all Thursday night. Friday night. You get the Yacht Club Festival in town. I believe that's going, 3 days in St. Paul? But if that sounds a little too crazy for you, we also got Ryan Smith at Carbone's on Friday. We got Man Man and Death Valley Girls at Turf Club Saturday. Goat to your happy place. The goats are back. We have the goats back at Insight Brewing. Emmy Woods is going to be performing. And Rich Mattson and the North Stars with Cindy Lawson. That's a great bill at the Schooner. We also have Making Out TV Star and Sandpaper at Cloudland Theater. Let's see. Sunday night, Minnesota Music Original Music Fest in St. Peter.

0: for Vanessa Lively here. Let's see if this actually works. So I think you're joining me live. Vanessa, can you hear me? I never know with these live via satellite things. Okay, let's see if we can hear you. Let's see. So you're performing tonight at Ice House. Is that correct? Oh, I believe let's see. I believe you're
1: there. Can you hear me now?
0: Yes. Excellent.
1: Yeah.
0: Thank you so much for coming on the show. I really appreciate we can make this work. How are you? Are you safe? It's like one of the hottest days of the year. What's going on?
1: Doing great. You know, I'm from Texas, so I'm totally used to the heat. But you're right, it is pretty hot, you know?
0: So
1: I always assume if I go north, it's going to be so much colder.
0: I know. I was going to make the joke on behalf of myself, a Minnesota touring artist. Every time I tour and we're playing somewhere where I was expecting it to be warm and it's really cold, we always get the, oh, Minnesota, huh? Looks like you brought the weather with you. Well, Vanessa, looks like you brought the weather with you.
1: I did my best.
0: So you got a show tonight. And I love the new outdoor space at Ice House. I just did an event there recently. It's killer. They had a cool setup last time, but I'm a big fan of this new setup.
1: Yay.
0: So I think it's going to be a good show. Can you talk about who's briefly playing with you on this? This is a pretty good bill.
1: Yeah, so I am very excited to get to share a show again with Mother Banjo, Ellen Stanley. She and I have done some shared shows in the past, but it has been so long, actually. So this will be a beautiful reunion. So I'm thrilled that she's there. And then Sadie Gustafson is going to be playing tonight as well. And I'm just really thrilled that it's like this, you know, powerhouse, hopefully, of good vibes tonight.
0: Oh, great vibes. I recently met Sadie and good vibes all around. She seems really cool.
1: Yes. She is so cool.
0: Let's talk about your new record, because that's kind of the name of the game, right? You're road running, trying to talk about that. So I want to talk about this thing. Let's talk about who you worked with on this latest album.
1: So I mean, it kind of went all over the place, actually. I recorded in a few different studios with so many different musicians, and the bulk of it was in the end done at a studio called Coastal Bend, which is down in South Texas on the coast.
0: Whoa.
1: And John Macy was the recording engineer. He also plays pedal steel on the album. So that was such an amazing experience to record those songs. And then Paul Carreri flew in from Charlottesville, Virginia to play bass on all the tracks that we got at Coastal Bend. And then I was with Ben Bedford. He's from Springfield, Illinois. He'll be with me tonight at the Ice House playing with me. Ben was in the studio for all of those tracks. And then his cat, Darwin, was also around.
0: Whoa.
1: Although, wow. Darwin is not, you know, featured on the album vocally, but just so you know, and then, I mean, so many amazing musicians and studios, there's a big long list of it, but it was this kind of organic one song and one thought at a time unfolding where I didn't really know where it was going, but I recorded a track called Canaries at my friend Mark Addison's studio in Austin, and that had Colin Brooks and Ben Bedford and Mark Addison on that track.
0: Nice. I was about to look up Darwin on Discogs, because we actually just played the Ben Bedford track not too long ago. Well, it depends when you've been tuning in, but we've already heard
1: a few songs ago.
0: A few songs ago, so to speak. And it's... I was actually going to play Canaries. I was going to try to find a track that we haven't played quite just yet off a new record. So I'm glad you brought that one up. That one's kind of on deck. I want to just kind of talk about something this is probably the most awkward shoehorn I've ever done live on the air. But you founded an organization that to me seems really, really cool and really, really important right now. Can you talk a little bit about

0: Home Street Music?
1: Yeah, absolutely. I would love to. It was almost 10 years ago to the day that I won this songwriter competition that was for activism, you know, songwriters that were also involved in activism. And I've just always had a heart to try to do whatever I could with my art and with my time and my voice to make the world a little bit kinder and a little bit better, however that looked. And so I was given an opportunity to start my dream project. And for me, that was to start a music program for people that were unhoused on the streets of Austin. And fast forward to today, we've been running this program for almost 10 years now.
0: Wow.
1: Yeah.
0: So do you rotate places where people get to do these songwriter circles, or is there like a home base in Austin where you all gather?
1: Yeah, there's absolutely a home base, actually. That was one of the challenges at the beginning, was finding the hub of where to find the most people that had experienced life on the streets. But there's this amazing community that was just getting built at the time called Community First Village. And basically it was taking folks that had been chronically unhoused on the streets of Austin, putting them into these awesome little tiny houses with shared kitchens, shared bathrooms, and then opportunities of like mental health care support, job opportunities, everything kind of in this one village. And it's amazing. Yeah. I mean, people should go look up Community First Village and just go deep dive into this organization and this community. But basically the timing, I went to go visit this place as they were breaking ground, and they like begged for me to bring the program there and have that be the home base.
0: Yeah.
1: And it has worked out beautifully. Like, you know, we keep thinking of expanding it to other places, but the thing is, right now, our hands are so full just working with this beautiful community right there.
0: Absolutely.
1: So that's where we've stayed focused. And it's just, it's been so great.
0: It sounds great. And I wish Mayor Fry and Mayor Herr would actually check out what we're talking about, just so they know.
1: I do too.
0: We have better options.
1: Yeah, I agree. So a lot happens in this music program where folks gain a lot of confidence and self-esteem. A lot of times it's getting that back, you know?
0: Yeah.
1: This can be quite lost in the traumatic experience of living on the streets and kind of just being treated worse than a dog often.
0: Yes.
1: It's very sad. And so there's such a loss of dignity. And so through this program, we're not talking about these things, but we're just healing through getting together and singing and playing music and really having a new way to communicate and identify with one another.
0: Yeah.
1: And so now the folks in the program have become like performing artists and take to the stage regularly.
0: Yeah.
1: And we have a summer residency in Austin right now. So we're playing every month at a venue in Austin, and it's just amazing.
0: That sounds incredible. And
1: Thank you. It
0: really is important. I feel like I took how powerful these art forms are for granted, you know, because this year it was definitely one of those like, there's no time, everything's so crazy, like how could this possibly be important? And I feel like the healing nature of it can not be stated enough. So it's really cool to not only see another artist using their platform to talk about this, but to like actually demonstrate the changes it can produce is amazing.
1: And I knew there'd be a ripple effect even just by showing that this was an area that I wanted to focus all of my attention on. Mm-hmm. And by that measure alone, other folks would maybe start to also pay a little more attention to this huge, huge need that we have in the country, where there's so much wealth and we have so much of everything. We have an excess of everything. And yet we have a huge population that does not even have access to housing and food and work. And it's a vicious cycle.
0: Yeah.
1: So I just, you know, I really want there to be more conversations and more things done in this area. Yeah.
0: Yeah, I completely agree. And I love the work that you're doing.
1: Thank you.
0: I also love the fact that we still found a way to make this work. And folks, if you're just tuning in, I'm speaking with Vanessa Lively. We're making a mixtape for Vanessa based off the 10 records she would bring to a desert island. And she's bringing the live rig to the cities tonight. So if you're just tuning in, folks, she's playing at Ice House tonight. Vanessa, can you remind folks where you're playing tonight for the people just tuning in here?
1: Yeah, so we'll be at Ice House. Yeah. And I actually, does the show start at 7?
0: I mean, it says so on the website, but the punk time is a thing, you know, I'm sure.
1: I think the show starts at 7. We're rolling in kind of, you know, not as organized.
0: Where are y'all right now?
1: I do not know. Do you know?
2: I think we're somewhere between Northfield and Minneapolis.
1: Okay. Yeah.
0: You're not too far.
1: We're not very far. We're getting closer.
0: Yeah,
1: we're getting closer. And you know, of course, I wish that we had made it all the way to the studio today, but car problems, you know, come up. And that was hilarious. But we made it out, and we're going to definitely be there for the show tonight, and can't wait.
2: We're definitely probably going to be
1: definitely
2: there.
1: Definitely, probably, a definite
0: maybe. I think you will be there rather shortly. And it's a great lineup. You're promoting the new record. If we're about to play a track off of that new record, if folks like what they hear, where's the best place for them to hear it again?
1: I would go to get the album. I always think it's awesome to get the album itself. And I have links on my website, VanessaLively.com. Also, everything that I sell for merch and CDs is also at Goldenrod Music.
0: Oh, sure.
1: Yeah, and then also, you know, Bandcamp has it for download, and the money always gets to the artists, you know. So, and then of course it's online streaming, but I love when folks are also willing to just kind of participate in the journey and either get it online at Bandcamp or VanessaLively.com would be awesome.
0: Yeah, absolutely.
1: Yeah.
0: Absolutely. Or, you know, you get it.
1: Or tonight.
0: Get it in person. Yeah, get it in person tonight. Well, Vanessa, thank you so much for taking the time and doing this. I know y'all got to get on the road and you got to load in safely here. And I want to play a track off of your new record, and I'm a talker. So if I don't cut this off, we'll be here all day.
1: Well, thank you so much for having us.
0: Absolutely. I'm really glad we could still do this. Would have loved to see you in the studio, but this was, I think this is how it needed to happen. And I'm really glad we could do this. So thank you. Really appreciate it. Folks, check out Ice House tonight. The show starts at 7, and they'll be playing stuff off of their new record. Here's a track from it. It's called Canaries, here on Desert Islands.

Mr. Blue by Ryan Traister. We also have the latest track off of Vanessa Lively's new album, which is available now. Check it out on Bandcamp or just go to the Ice House tonight and get one for yourself in person. Imagine that. So old-fashioned. Physical media in 2026? Why, yes. Speaking of physical media, these guys are releasing some of that tomorrow night at the 318 Cafe. Here's Johnson and Drake here on Desert Islands.

0: New Humbird here on Desert Islands. Johnson and Drake before that, new Ryan Traister, and new Vanessa Lively. Vanessa is coming to town tonight playing Ice House with Mother Banjo and Sadie Gustafson Zook. Gonna be a great bill. Gonna be a great night, especially if you are into folk music. This is just gonna be a good hang. So, highly recommend you check out the gig. Let's see what we got coming up. We're almost down to like the last two picks here on the Desert Island mixtape. So we got some Tori Amos still. We got some Kings of Convenience coming up as well. But first, we have this.
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Tori Amos here on Desert Islands. I have been making a mixtape for Vanessa Lively today on the show based off the 10 records she would bring to a desert island. We got one more desert island picks left, but I'm not going to spoil it because I already kind of soft launched some Sheryl Crow earlier. So I'll let it be a surprise what the last entry in Vanessa's top 10 was. So here's Redemption Day by Sheryl Crow.

If you're just tuning in, we have been making a mixtape for Vanessa Lively today based on the 10 records she would bring to a desert island. I want to thank Vanessa for being flexible making that work while traveling on the road. Next week, we've got Maura Dunst. She's got a solo thing coming out, and we're going to talk about it. I'm also going to hear from Laura Hugo at the end of the month, so stay tuned for that. Thanks for tuning in this morning, hanging out with me, as always. You can call me Doc. This has been Desert Islands, and we have some Anais Mitchell rounding out the final slot of Vanessa's top 10 here on KFAI. Here's a track called Young Man in America.

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1: The viewpoints expressed in this program are the opinions of the people expressing them, and not necessarily those of Fresh Air Incorporated, its staff, or its board of directors.

Shaka move feet out here. Shaka move feet out here. And if you don't like what the big chief said, you just shaka move feet out here.

0: All right, I hope you enjoyed that first set. We started off with the Chicken Strut from the Meters. Meters are a legendary New Orleans group formed in 1965, founded by Art Neville. Later on, went on to be a solo artist and part of the Neville Brothers. The Meters had a couple of hits on the R&B on the R&B charts in the 60s, but they never really took off commercially. After that, we heard Here Come the Girls from Trombone Shorty, who comes from a long-time New Orleans musical family. Here Comes the Girls is a cover of Ernie K. Doe's hit of the same name. And then we heard Sissy Strut, another song from the Meters that was released in 1969. And we closed out that set with Brother John from the Wild Chapatoulas, which was kind of a New Orleans supergroup in its day, made up of the Meters, Neville Brothers, and was produced by Alan Toussaint. We're going to listen to a couple of messages here, and then I'll be back with some more music.
1: 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The Big Beat showcases their love for Louis Armstrong, Jelly Roll Morton, Kid Ory, and Fats Domino, with Little Amy Winehouse, Butch Thompson, and Duke Ellington thrown in for good measure. 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

That was Professor Longhair with Bald Head. This next one coming up technically isn't from New Orleans, but it's very similar. It is a song from the Psychedelic Aliens, and they are a group from Ghana that performed in the late 60s and early 70s. We'll see what you think about this one.

All right. That was the VIP. That was VIP by the Youngblood Brass Band. I have to learn how to speak today. Youngblood Brass Band, they actually started in Madison, Wisconsin, so I'm varying a little bit. They're not exactly from New Orleans, but they definitely have the New Orleans groove nailed down tight. We started that set off with Bald Head from Professor Longhair. His full name was Henry Roland Byrd. He was born in 1918, so he really got going in his music career in his late 50s, and was sort of the elder statesman of the emerging funk scene in New Orleans. And that song happened to have Dr. John accompanying him on the guitar. After that, we heard the Psychedelic Aliens playing Blofanyobi Wo A Tale. And as I mentioned earlier, they're a band from Ghana. They were active from 1969 to 1971. They fused funky R&B riffs with New Orleans second-line rhythms. I would have loved to have been in Africa at the time to see them play. Their other name was the Magic Aliens. So they definitely had a thing about aliens. So I'm hoping that you're enjoying this set, and maybe you'll go outside and soak in some of the heat and humidity and work on your second line marching technique. I'm going to get back to the music, and we're going to have a song from Dr. John.

0: In that last set, we heard a couple from Dr. John. We started off with Mama Roo from his very first album, Dr. John the Night Tripper, Gree Gree. It was released in, I think, 1969. Dr. John, also known as Mac Rebenack, was a New Orleans fixture. The song Mama Roo refers to a voodoo priestess or queen. And Dr. John says Mama Roo has strong powers and is not to be messed with. After that, we heard Mo Scotius from the Dr. John album Destitively Bonnaroo. And Bonnaroo translates from Creole into English as a really good time. And that is where the name of the Tennessee Music and Arts Festival, the Bonnaroo Festival, gets its name. Then we heard from Eddie Bowe and the Soul Finders playing Check Your Bucket. And according to the Urban Dictionary, check your bucket means your girlfriend is probably cheating on you. So that is a good song to kind of keep in mind and probably a good policy. And then we closed it out with another one from Dr. John, Can't Get Enough, which was also from the Destitively Bonnaroo album as well. We're going to go to a couple of breaks, and then I'll be back with more.
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We just heard John Baptiste doing Freedom. We started that set off with Louisiana Stomp from Clifton Chenier. I don't believe that Clifton is from New Orleans, but he's definitely from the neighborhood. And then we heard Vieux Carré from Trombone Shorty. I'm going to close my show out today with a song from the New Birth Brass Band called Apache. It's a song that all kinds of people have covered. You've probably heard it at in a marching band at a parade, but it's a great song. I'm going to go out with that, fade out, and then hand it over to DJ TJ for Skate Town USA. Here comes Apache.

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Well, skaters, I have to tell you, it is hot outside. It is hot. It is super hot. But it can get hotter. And it's going to right here on this Disco Wave Skate Sesh. Episode number 157. And we're going to be looking at songs that kind of walk that line today between disco and new wave as we embrace this heat wave that has enveloped us. And yet it's cool inside here on the skating surface. The air conditioning is keeping things at a very, very, very nice 68 degrees in here. Oh, you gotta love that. Also, the snack bar is open today. Stop over there. Take care of all your snack dis needs. Amber and Portia are standing by. If you hear whistles, please show caution. That's Kent and Kelly, our skate guards. And of course, Dirty Steve is holding it down over there in the skate rental counter. Please, early reminder, tuck those laces before we return the skates at the end of the session to avoid conflict with Dirty Steve. And here at Skatetown USA, we're coming off a real high because, as you probably all remember, last Sunday was Disco Never Died Day. 24 hours of disco goodness, all curated by your favorite KFAI DJs and volunteers. And what a massive success it was. We had a listening party over there at Dual Citizen Brewing in St. Paul. And to those that made it out there, thank you so much. Thank you to those who listened. Thank you to those who contributed. And thank you to everybody for standing up and showing that, yes, disco never died. Never. Never. And it's because of people like you, skaters. Coming up in this Disco Wave show, of course, we'll have the Snowball for All, the Disco Never Die track of the week, and that's a good one. This Week in Disco History. And of course, the local skate calendar. All that and more on this edition of Skatetown USA. Stay with us and ride the disco wave.

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Eastern USA, that is. ESG with Moody. Spaced out. Before that, we heard from Dinosaur, Kiss Me Again. Patrick Cowley, Surfside Sex, kicked off today's set.

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2: Sketch on USA back in the mix here on this Disco Wave edition. We got Lizzie Mercier Duclos with Fire right now. Before that, we heard from Loose Joints, It's All Over My Face. And then we heard another one from Lizzie Mercier Duclos with Funky Stuff. Hope you're enjoying today's mix. Coming up soon, Fire. Snowball for All.

like a

slowly and carefully on the skating surface. If you do fall down, make sure you get up right away. This is DJ TJ. You're tuned to Skate Town USA. This is the time, once again, for the snowball for all. We don't make any rules here at Skate Town USA about who you love or how you love or if you love. But if you choose to participate, you may in this very romantic session of three songs. Still kind of within our theme of disco wave today, of course, but songs nonetheless intended to kindle whatever romantic sparks might be out there. And on a hot day like today, it's probably the last thing from everybody's mind, right? Just leave me alone. Let me sit here and sweat. No. We're going to resist that. We're going to embrace it, folks. Because summer only comes around, you know, once a year, right? So let's just enjoy it in the cool air conditioning. Let's enjoy looking at it from the windows of Skate Town USA. And if you choose not to participate in today's snowball, you don't have to. You can go over to the snack bar where they've got a very special summertime treat for you, hot dog with bun, and also super fizzy Dr. Pepper. Pick that up now at the snack bar. And until then, we'll see you on the other side, skaters. Enjoy the snowball for all.

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Before that, Asha Pudi, Space Talk. I want to let you know, skaters, that you are listening to Fresh Air Community Radio, KFAI, 90.3 FM, Minneapolis, St. Paul, and around the world at KFAI.org, non-commercial community-powered radio. And the snowball continues. This is Alexander Robotnik with Problems d'Amour as we wrap up the snowball for all.

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dance. Before that, the normal with Warm Leatherette, original version. Will Powers, dance, Adventures in Success, kicked us off. And Sylvester is going to keep us going. I need somebody to love tonight. This is Sylvester. Skate Town, USA. Coming up 4 o'clock, Harold Trembling House Party. Until then, New Wave Disco, baby.

0: 1977. That is Marta Acuña. Dance, dance, dance. Disco version. Part of our disco wave skate sesh today. Skate Town USA, KFAI. We'll be back with more after these important messages.
1: 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James Hunter keeps the groove in the pocket and the blues on the docket with his retro sound that won't be kept down. 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
0: Well, skaters, time once again for the local skate calendar. Let you know what's happening out there on local rinks. And coming up next week, July 20th to the 27th, it's going to be Twin Cities Summer Skate Week. It's a family thing. And this is a cool thing where the big three local skate providers have teamed up to provide a week-long series of events and special events along with their regular stuff that they provide. So it's going to be Twin City Skaters, it's going to be Skateville down in Burnsville, and it's going to be Cheapskate. And so if you look at their socials, you'll find out every day there's going to be something different planned. So just to give you an example, on Monday, the 20th, at Skateville, they're going to have a family skate day from 12:30 to 3:30. And then in the evening over at Skateville from 7 to 9:30, the seasoned skaters from 7 to 9:30 are going to have the cartoons theme skate. That's a 20-plus event. And then also on Monday, it's 6 to 7:30 at Pearl Park. Twin City Skaters are providing a balance and stability class. It's a free class that you can learn balance and stability techniques on your roller skates. And also the same day, Cheapskate, there's going to be an open skate from 1 to 4, and then they have lessons that day. So for kids, there's lessons from 5 until 6. For adults, 6 until 7:30. And then that's followed up with the evening skate session with Angela Higgins. So that's just some examples of what's coming up next week. If you can get online, you can find out more information about Twin Cities Family Skate Week. And this has been a regular feature here of Skate Town USA. Keep on rolling, everybody. If you want to get your announcement on, just hit me up, DJ TJ, SkateTownUSA at gmail.com. We'll get you on the air.

the left, then touch the floor. Back to the right, now shake some more.

is charity.

Things getting crazy here. Skatone USA. Huevo dancing. I didn't even know what that was, but now you know. Shout out to Doc Murphy over there on the chat, keeping things lively as usual. Thanks, Doc. Also, Mason Butler's in there, Jeremy B. And it's time once again for the Disco Never Die track of the week, and it's a good one. Before I get to that, I want to let you know about some of the factoids from this day in disco history, including some disco-related number ones. And on this day, what is it, July 15th? On number one on this day, Billy Preston, Will It Go Round in Circles, 1973. George McRae, Rock Your Baby, 1974. The Captain and Tennille, skate classic, Love Will Keep Us Together. That was number one on this day in 1975. Of course, Starland Vocal Band, number one on this day in 1976 with Afternoon Delight. Sean Cassidy, another skate classic, Do-Do Ron Ron, 1977, that was number one. Donna Summer, of course, the Queen of Summer, Queen of Disco, along with Sylvester, with Bad Girls, that was number one, 1979. And, yeah, that's about it. Oh, When Doves Cry, of course, that was number one in 84. What else is disco-related that you need to know about? Well, it is a birthday today for a very special birthday disco diva. Alicia Bridges was born on this day. Of course, she went on to record I Love the Nightlife. And we played that several times, and we'll play it again. So happy birthday to her. Also, happy birthday, sort of disco-adjacent, very adjacent, just because she's so cool, Linda Ronstadt. Let's celebrate Linda Ronstadt today. It's her birthday. Happy birthday, Linda. On this day, 1983, the classic disco film Staying Alive opened up to mixed reviews. And, that's about it for this day in disco history. Not a lot going on, but... of course, Alicia Bridges, that brings a bright spot to all of us, right? So we're going to go transition right now into the Disco Never Die track of the week, and it's a good one. This is a remix of a Rick James classic. This is Give It To Me, Baby, Skate Town, USA.

Well, skaters, that's going to about wrap things up here for this edition of Skates on USA. Quick reminder, please tuck those laces when you return your skates to Dirty Steve on the way out the door. And thanks again for coming, everybody. And thanks again to everybody who participated in Disco Never Die Day. A heartfelt thank you to all the DJs, all the volunteers who made that happen. And be looking for the archive version of that coming very soon, where you can replay your favorite mixes from Disco Never Die Day. And there's some great ones. So really thanks, everybody, for keeping that going. And for tuning in and remembering the fact that, you know, disco never died, man. Coming up next, Cheryl Tremblay and House Party. We'll see you next week. And until then, keep on rolling, everybody.

0: Yeah, there you go. Junior Watson saying hello, playing the house party song. Welcome, welcome. It is Wednesday, July 15th. The summer's flying right along. I noticed last night that, you know, the days are getting a little shorter. But that's all right. Be careful out there for the next couple of days, including today, major forest fires in the BWCA and then up in Canada. The winds have changed. It's all blowing down here. It's horrible, horrible way up north. The Arrowhead, the particulate count is literally off the chart. And I see that it's starting to get a hazier here. And so those of you with breathing problems or just any, you know, just be careful. If you don't have to go out, don't. It is really hot and humid, too, so that just adds to it all. Check with your weather people to find out exactly what's going on, but this is what I see. I'm looking out the weather window here high atop the Bailey Building on the West Bank of Minneapolis. Well, there were blue skies and puffy clouds, but now it's that plus some haze, so take care. The temperature's, like, hot, 90-something, and then we're heading over to, the dew point over 70, that kind of thing. So, coming in today, been a little bit, but I'm glad they're back. Papa John Kolstad and the Popettes. What a really, really fun group. They've been in here a couple of times before, and they'll be back about 5 o'clock today. And then 7 to 9, head over to the 331 on a House Party Presents series. I hope you're tuned in for that later, and then if you can come on out, do it. It's clear and cool inside the 331. I'm going to take a step back to 2003. Early on, Lonesome Dan Case had a trio called the Crush Collision Trio featuring Matt Yetter and Mikkel Beckman back in the day. Here's a cut off of that release. Here you go. All right. All right, let's try that again.
1: I like my big meat, my belly roll soft on the side, hot dog, I'm over the burger.

All right. There you go. Couple to start off. Crush Collision Trio started that one off. An old standard, traditional, I Crave My Pig Meat. And Charlie Parr off of King Earl, off of King Earl, Mule Rider Blues. There you go. This is the house party. I'm Harold. Glad you're out there. Becky Capel has a new single out. I'm going to play it. Stronger Every Day is the name of it. And let's play that now. I hope you're ready for it. Here we go. I know I am.

There you go. Some Mike Munson there off of Underwood. Name of that song was Going Home. Before that, Becky Capel's new single, Stronger Every Day. This is the house party. It's 4:16 in the afternoon. They are they're showing up, getting ready, hanging out. There we go. Papa John Kolstad and Pop Etz will be here. Excuse me. Shortly after 5 o'clock, they'll be live on air. There's all kinds of things going on. I'm going to have to look up some of what's going on to let you know. I usually have my calendar up. Today, it's almost up. It'll get there. But you can check out, you can go on and check out the MNblues.org. Check out their calendar. And there's another one. Anyway, I got to check the other one. But anyway, if you go to the KFAI.org, go to the house party page, go to the What's Happening calendar. There's a couple of links there to the current calendars, and mine will be updated later tonight. There you go. I'm a little behind today. All right. Brittany Sandstone put something brand new out recently. It's called Side by Side. We're going to do, I've got a song called Quiet Hours here. Here you go.

All right, there you go. Let me tell you what you heard. What did we start with? Pertnere Sandstone, Quiet Hours off of their new release, Side by Side. We moved on to Buffalo Galaxy, Sink In. Greetings from is the name of the EP. And Billy Strings, Dust in a Baggie off the Billy Strings EP. This is the House Party. I'm Harold. How you doing out there? It's 4:31 in the afternoon. I'm looking out the window here again. It's hazy, but the sun's showing. So there you go. There's some sun out there, too. Papa John and the Popettes coming in. All sorts of music indoors and out this weekend. You know, the rest of the week, it's supposed to be dicey. Health, you know, breathing-wise, it sounds like this weekend it's going to clear up considerably. So hopefully that's where it goes. All right. So that said, we are going to continue to move on. Right now, it's because I said it's 4:31, that means I'm going to go over to KJ the Blues Man's picks for this week. And KJ asked for a couple of things. He asked for some Buddy Guy, Feels Like Rain, because Buddy Guy's birthday is coming up this month. And on the 19th, it's KJ's father's birthday. So he dedicated this one to him, Elvis Presley's Heartbreak Hotel. Here you go. Let's see if I can get this one going. Let's go with that. It is time for this to work.

0: Yeah, there you go. Sounds like Bonnie Raitt in the background there. Buddy Guy, Feels Like Rain. And before that, Elvis Presley, Heartbreak Hotel. KJ, the blues man's picks. Buddy Guy's birthday month is July and his dad's birthday.
1: Okay, here we go.
0: And his dad's birthday is... on Sunday. So there you go. All right. That would be KJ's dads. Thank you, KJ. 4:39 in the afternoon. I see the Poppets. Some of them are in here. They're getting a little warmed up, getting ready to go. They'll be in here live in a little bit, a little after 5, and then 7 and 9 on House Party Presents at the 331 Club. Hope to see you out there. All kinds of things going on. Check the local music calendars. SoundMinnesota.com has got a lot on it. Check it out. Okay, tonight at the Dakota. He was there last night. He's there tonight. He's out of England, but he's a soul and R&B singer. And I sure like him a lot. He's got a brand new recording out called Off the Fence on Easy Eyes Sound. The James Hunter Six. This is a song called Ain't That a Trip, and Van Morrison helps out on this. Here you go.

All right, James Hunter. I guess that was Van Morrison playing some of that harmonica there. Let me see, what have I got set up here? I was going to play some. No, okay, so I'm moving on to this. There's this great book, you know, Bee and Baby had a, they recorded a recording studio in front of their, in the back of their electronics store. And this is back in the day. So when you're talking about electronics, you're talking about, you know, TV sets that just became color. They were black and white. I mean, we're not talking about the electronics of today. We're talking about the electronics of the 60s. And they had a recording, Cadillac Baby, Bee and Baby Records. And so they a book and a four CDs that came along with it had... are together. So I'm going to play some cuts off of this. Right now, who do I have here? How about some Eddie Boyd doing Thank You, Baby? Well, that's number three. Here's some Eddie Boyd. Here you go.

right, all right. Something off of the collection. This great book, hardbound book with four CDs, the Bee and Baby Records, a definitive collection put out by Earwig Music, Cadillac Baby. And that one was Lee Jackson doing Please Baby, Willie Williams, Somebody Changed the Lock, Eddie Boyd, Thank You Baby, off of that whole collection there. There's all kinds of stuff going on, and lots of music on that collection. I'll be revisiting that absolutely, without a doubt. Some great old school stuff from Chicago. All right. I got about 8 minutes to the top of the hour. Featured artist is all picked out. Let me see, what else do we have going on here? Papa John and the Popettes are coming in. That's it, I suppose. I'm just going to keep playing music. It's a music show. How does that sound? So let's play some music. Garnett Mims. I think this is the one. Let's go with this. You Must Be an Angel.

Oh, yeah, there you go. There you go. Something brand new from Sherry Harding. That's called, excuse me, What's the Matter with My Heart? Brand spanking new, Sherry Harding. Before that, what did I have? Garnett Mims, You Must Be an Angel. What a sweet song. What a sweet song. It's 5 o'clock, top of the hour. And you're listening to Fresh Air Community Radio, KFAI, 90.3 FM, Minneapolis, St. Paul, and around the world at KFAI.org. Non-commercial community-powered radio. Don't forget, we have an app for that. We do, we do. Check it out. It works well. I bet you Mikkel, who's up by the Arctic Circle right now, if he can get his, if he can get some service up there, he'll be tuning in on the app. He tells us all about it. Safe travels, Mikkel. All right. I got to get the Popettes in here, Papa John. We'll get them set up. My featured artist today is some James Cotton. Specifically, a Telok release called Fire Down Under the Hill. There's a couple songs I want to play. There's one called Lightning, and he's Daryl Newlich sings a couple on here. This is a period when Cotton was singing, but his voice was fairly weak. He could still sing, though. So Daryl Newlich sings on a couple of these, and this is one called Boot Knockin' Boogie. So I'm going to start with Lightning and head over to Boot Knockin' Boogie. Here we go. All right. What have I... Oh, turn it on.

0: All right, all right. That's what we get. We get a little bit of James Cotton. Fire Down Under the Hill, a Telarc release. You heard Lightning. That was the instrumental. And that last one, Boot Knockin' Boogie, featuring Daryl Newlich on vocals. This is the house party. It's 8 minutes, 9 minutes after, according to that clock anyway. None of them are the same. it happens in my house, too. And it's time for the live performance portion of the show. And let me get all of these microphones going here. Coming in again, this is fabulous. Papa John and the Popettes. John Colstead, yeah. How are you? Hello, yes. Hello. How you doing, man?
1: We're cool.
0: Yeah, well, in here you are. Go outside, that'll change.
1: It's all a matter of attitude.
0: Well, that too, I suppose. What do you know, John? We want you to play music. Maybe we should stop there. Mabel's looking at me going, no, don't do that.
1: I did look at the outside thermometer today, and it said 94, and I thought it was a message about the highway.
0: Road buckling closed.
2: Harold, don't feed the parrot.
0: Yeah. So, the Popettes. Real briefly, tell us a little bit about them, you and the Popettes.
1: We all formed as a jam, and we were just all doing things, and suddenly I had these two singers behind me singing. We were doing Trouble in Mind and I'm Blue, and I started levitating. And I guess they must have enjoyed it also, because we just kept getting together, and then Michael Valentine was part of that. On guitar, and one day called me up and said, hey, we're having a little party. Why don't you come on over? And we've been playing music together ever since.
0: Nice, nice.
1: It just always feels great.
0: Do you want to introduce everybody?
1: Yes, well, we'll start with, we have a special guest, a bass player, Holly Bryan on the bass, a longtime friend, very fine bass player. Michael Valentiner on jazz guitar. He's wearing the orange colorful shirt with all kinds of pattern on it. So I'm going to give you the visuals while we're going. And next, Mr. Bill Smith, marvelous harmonica player and great singer, and also has a shirt that looks like he could hide in a jungle and not be seen. Very colorful and pattern. And Mabel Houle on vocals, and Amy Houle on vocals. And I'm Papa John.
0: Wonderful.
1: Yeah?
0: Wonderful. Okay.
1: I remembered everybody.
0: And yourself. That's the big one.
1: I just don't remember your name anymore.
0: Well, you know, I check my license just to make sure I get it right. So
1: I never thought of that. You're more smarter than me.
0: I don't know about that. Why don't you do one? Let's get the people, you know, all excited to stop out at the 331 later and
1: One of the songs that's become sort of our theme was a song written some years ago by Pete Seeger. And he did it in 12/4 time, and that's not how I heard it. So we turned it into sort of a almost with a Latin rhythm, but it's called Old Devil Time, and we all love this tune very much. So 1, 2, 3.

0: Oh, that's so beautiful. Yes, yes. Papa John and the Popettes.
1: Thank you, Pete Seeger.
0: Yeah, and that's a beautiful song. We'll be right back. I got a quick message for you. They're not going anywhere, and stick around. There's more music from Papa John and the Popettes. Here you go.
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0: Time to talk. I guess it's time to talk. We're done with those. And they're here. John's here. Papa John. What kind of shenanigans have you got going on these days?
1: Well, I don't do much. I play the guitar a lot.
0: That's good. Yeah, that's good.
1: Trying to figure out how to play it right.
0: Well, there was a period where you were like, I'm not sure. You kind of, a few years ago, and then you were revitalized. Would you attribute it to the Popettes?
1: This is truly a marvelous group. It really is. And all the people working with Michael and Mabel, Amy, Bill Smith's with us now. We've had others that sit in with us, and all really great players. But in addition to that, there's a sort of a community. There's sort of a gathering. Something kind of happens when we play, and we can't really figure out exactly what it is, but we all like it.
0: Nice, nice. And I'm guessing everybody's got other things going on musically. Oh, yeah. Yeah, Bill, you've got a couple things, right?
4: Yeah.
0: Pull up. Right,
4: still doing Big Trees. We've been up here before. We just played at a little festival down in Le Sueur last Saturday, and we're doing some things here and there. And then Papa John and I are doing some duet stuff here and there. We're actually down in St. Peter tomorrow at the Minnesota Original Music Festival that goes on. And so if people are in St. Peter tomorrow at 7, from 7 to 8, I think, is our set. Come on down.
0: There you go.
4: Yeah.
0: There you go. That's it. There's some good music down there. Ambassador's Fest, and then there's the, I don't know if it's in St. Peter. Where's that one in September?
4: Rock Band Folk Fest.
0: Yeah, that one. Is that St. Peter?
4: Yeah.
0: Yeah, that really nice, they've got that nice new pavilion thing that you mm-hmm. play under.
4: Yeah, that started at the same time I myself and a few other people started a kind of a folk club in Mankato, and it was like a whole group of people, and one group split off and did Rock Bend, and we did the Bothy Folk Club, and Rock Bend's still going on. I lasted 21 years at the other one, so
0: yeah, it's a good run.
4: There's a good run. A bunch of musicians down there and a lot of fun people.
0: Nice. I don't know. What else do we want to do? I'd ask about recording, but it sounds like you just want to sing and hang and maybe travel. And you know, I notice that every now and then I look up and Michael is like, well, I got a new RV or something and I'm taking it on the road. Or
5: 2 weeks.
0: Right?
5: Mm-hmm.
1: Well, Michael and Mabel spent much of the summer in Europe. So.
0: Oh. There you go.
1: So they're giving us culture. So we're much more sophisticated than we were before.
0: Uh-oh. So. Does that mean you'll be playing jazz chords along with Michael?
1: I am playing jazz chords. Those kind of chords.
0: Oh, man. Well, you studied, right?
1: I did.
0: You, many years ago. Or did you just drive for... Lazy Bill, or
1: I did drive for Lazy Bill.
0: I know.
1: I got a ton of great stories of when he came out to the East Coast, and we went on this tour. A lot of really, he was a riot. Everybody loved him out on the East Coast, and he was very funny. And you think he wasn't going to know what was going on, but he knew everything that was happening. And people would have a pregnant moment, and he would just drop something into it, and just everybody would just fall on the floor.
0: Nice.
1: It was a riot.
0: Nice. Well, he was beloved around here for sure. I think I saw him at the Artist Quarter many years ago, and I didn't know it was him. I lived over by there when I first moved here, and on like Saturday afternoons or the evening, I was around the corner, so I'd go in and, you know, I'd see this guy playing piano, singing, and they'd have a band, and I didn't know who I was. I just moved here. I was 19. I had no idea what was going on. All I knew is I could walk to the place, have a few beers, and get home.
5: That's good.
1: Well, we're going to have Willie, I like to call him Uncle Willie. Waylon Willie.
0: There we go.
1: But we're going to have him do a tune we've done together for a long time, but then when the Pop-Eds joined it, it went into the stratosphere, so it's really great. A tune called Is You Is or Is You Ain't My Baby. So, Mr. Bill Smith.
0: There we go. And you guys can just...

0: Oh, man. Yeah. I love that song. Always have.
1: I feel the same as John with the whole thing about these two gals. When you're singing and they come in behind you, it's just like goosebumps.
0: I was going to say, I'd probably get distracted and stop.
1: The first time I did it, exactly what happened, because it was just like, whoa.
2: Yeah, Bill actually stopped singing.
0: Yeah,
2: he was just like he'd seen a ghost. But it was wonderful. It was cool. Really great.
0: Oh yeah, I mean, I can see that happening. I that happens to me, you know, on stage too. I'm like, oh, I'm listening to what's going on around me, and it's great. And I'm like, oh wait, it's my turn. But the harmonies are fabulous. So, okay, so the two of you have been singing together for forever anyway.
3: We've been singing together pretty much forever. So yeah. I grew up in a large dairy family in north central Wisconsin. And I was a sixth child out of seven, and we sang a cappella gospel. So I learned to sing harmony parts from just a child. And then when Amy was born, and she just was born into another musical family, and she was singing around the house when she was basically before you could talk.
4: Yeah. As soon as I could make sounds, we're singing. Everyone's right. Singing all the time.
0: Wow. Wow. And now you're out doing it on stage together, and you're having a great time.
3: It's really special to do it on stage. And this song that we're going to do next is the one that Amy sings. And I don't remember, I was trying to remember who wrote it, but it was 1936, and it was in the movie called Stowaway. And I believe Shirley Temple actually sang it in the movie.
0: So it probably came from in New York off of, right, what did they call that? Writer's Row or whatever, you know?
3: Probably.
0: Back when they were, all the songs were coming out, Lever Stoller and all of them.
2: Didn't somebody else sing it? A male lead sing it later in the movie?
3: I think it's been covered, yeah.
2: Yeah. The movies, you know, I forget all the details.
0: I'm lucky if I remember the name.
4: So, yeah.
0: Okay, it's your turn.
4: Should we give it a go?
2: This is a special tempo, so we have to make sure that Amy sets it right for us. Mm-hmm. She really knows how to get the tempo right.
4: Mm-hmm. Yeah, not too fast. There we go.
2: One, two, one, two, three.

0: So nice. Wow. Wow. Wow. I can't wait to hear more.
1: Beautiful.
0: What a beautiful song. You know, there's a lot of singers, a lot of people singing out there. Some of it's real forceful and all. But the art of the nice subtlety and nuance singing is disappearing. And it's so nice to hear that.
2: So you see what I get to put up with all the time?
0: Yeah, I'm envious, John.
2: it really gets to be kind of a high, but it's a healthy one. We all feel better at the end of it.
0: There you go. Nice. Man, what a treat for me to have you in here again. This is so much fun. Now, do you have any other shows you want to tell us about? You got something coming up that you need to tell about? In addition to tonight, the 331 Club, or is everybody scattering again? Everybody going somewhere? And
1: There's a lot of scattering.
2: We're performing at the Primo Club of Minneapolis, the 331 Club.
0: That's right.
2: I prefer to call it Club 331. It makes it sound like
0: New York or France or Paris, right?
2: But it really is one of my favorite places to play. I love working with you there and Jason doing the sound.
0: Yeah,
2: and I love what the place does. They're very careful to always get the sound right or the best they possibly can for the performers, and I really respect that because I've been in places where they didn't seem to care so much about it.
0: Yes. Yeah, I know.
3: And one of the best audiences in town too.
0: The thing is that for my show anyway, for the house party show, that people do come to listen, and I've had performers go, nobody's talking. This is a bar. What do we do? I said, keep playing if you can't handle it.
1: You turn it into a listening room.
0: Yes.
2: You turn it into a concert hall.
0: And when I started this, John, you said to me, you said, Harold, make everybody feel welcome, the fans and the performers. So, I just get out there, shoot off my mouth, and then you do all the work.
2: You're a wonderful host, by the way. Yes. I think you do a terrific job.
0: See, it's your advice. That's what it is. Anyway, you can do another one. You can pack up. You got another one?
1: You got one more.
0: Anything else to talk about, John? I saw you put your finger up.
2: We want that one more song to do.
0: Okay.
2: So we want to make sure that Michael gets here. He has the introduction on this. So, Michael Valentiner.
1: Here we go.

0: Yeah, there we go. Just like you rehearsed it. Papa John and Papettes here and on their way over to the 331 Club. Thank you so much. Thank you. Thank you. So good to see you all.
1: Have some more fun. So. And we always have a great time at the 331.
0: Yeah, and we'll have a blast tonight. That's for sure. Yeah. We'll be inside. Cool beverages, cool air.
1: Thank you, Harold.
0: And none of that northern smoke. It's on its way down. Thank you. Thank you so much.
1: Thank
0: what
1: you.
0: A pleasure.
1: See you over there.
0: Yes, you will. All right. What have I got going here? Denise LaSalle on a turntable. Let's see what happens.

Oh, yeah, Denise LaSalle. Here you go. Good man gone bad. And what I'm going to keep this going. Let's get some music going. Well, they are so good, the Hools, Mabel and her daughter, Amy. What great, great singers. Never mind, bad. They're not backup singers. They just can sing. As can, you know, the whole band is fabulous. Tonight, 7 to 9, 331 Club. Check them out. Right now, I have got some Doc Wiley Trio. It says here, Fats Waller style meets Charles Brown sound. So this is from the late 40s. What have I got here? I think, yeah, I'm longing for your love. How does that sound? Here we go.

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0: right, let me tell you about some of what we've been listening to. Denise LaSalle started that off. Good Man Gone Bad went to Doc Wiley Trio. I'm Longing for Your Love. Willie Nicks did Midnight Showers of Rain. John Brim, I Love My Baby. And this is Left Hand Charlie doing Miss My Langian. There you go. Tomorrow at the Dakota, The Big Beat is the name of the CD. The Southside Aces are having a CD release party at the Dakota tomorrow night. So you might want to check that out. It's always a great time with those guys. All right. It's just about time to get on out of here. So this is what we're doing.
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0: All right, all right. Thank you so much for tuning in. I'm heading on over to the 331 Club. Papa John and the Poppets will be there for 7 to 9 for 2 hours of great vocal harmonies. Next week, Mary Cutrafello's band, the New Haviland Supremes, will be here. It's kind of a remake of her band from way back when in Austin, Texas, but with some Minnesota players. That should be a whole lot of fun. Thank you for tuning in. Stay safe. You know, check out the calendars for places to go, music to hear, things to do. Stay safe. It's really hot out there. Hydrate, hydrate, and hydrate again. All right. I'll be back next week. Thank you once again for tuning in. Hope to see you then.
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1: Count if

0: silence, so defiant. Watching you slowly dying, mind my business. I made the ball walk like Coney Island. Of course I level up, and so they clone the only highness. Mike King, you should get to know me. I'm him. I'm him.
1: Yeah.
2: Can't nobody count
1: me. We want that pocket. We need them coins.
2: I've been reaching.
1: So I'm trying to tell these, they playing too many games.

0: on our decisions, resources, breaths. 5 years ago, I come by a thing. Confessions of a king, watch it go blink. The facts for the 85, I spent a lifetime scrapping on the scrimmage line, suspended in time. In ways I've been rigid. It's one thing to preach, a whole nother thing to live it. I tell you what I think for a living. From the utmost, the greatest gifts is given. With the God being said, appreciate the sun risen. A quiet time to listen to your soul. Society takes souls. Soon as you exit the door, pay with your life force. If I could only hit a lick, then I finally could breathe.
1: Finally.
0: Choices come with means. You exercise, but don't know what they mean. Until you're gone, you got far by faith. Dolo's lift, trying to hold a mad. Shorty said it's all in your hand. Mind your body or you dead. I've been at it for consecutive days. Got paid from the error in my ways. How could you dare me to change? I've been at it for days on end. Made 12-10, not if but when the world ends. Not if, I've been at it for consecutive days. I got paid from the error in my ways. How could you dare me to change? I've been at it for days on end. Made 12-10, not if but when the world ends. Subtracting with a gun, that's trigonometry. And you take over his block, that's monopoly. At least that's what I seen on state property. Took pride and honesty. Honestly, I'm unashamed. I paid more than I made. Made moves, dudes for bay. Chuck the trailblaze. Found solace in the same. I persevered through the days. I ain't never need no agent. I ain't never need no manager. A whip ride heavy when it's passengers. Grab him by the throat, flex the manicure. Height move is cavalier. No boots, still polo down. The pants is pleated. And some white and orange ones, cause it's still mad. Still average. Good design, make you panic. Fit given sporting mechanic. I've been all over the planet. I was getting off facts for facts. I made plans with my own two hands. Sitting count, split from my mouth. Forgot the amount. Let's start again. I've been at it for consecutive days. Got paid from the error in my ways. How could you dare me to change? Been at it

0: Attention, please. A $50 reward will be paid for information leading to the arrest and conviction of anyone caught stealing our speakers. If you accidentally pull a speaker loose, don't worry. Just turn it in. There is no charge, and we'd appreciate it.
1: Ariana, you know I'm ready for a holiday.

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